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2: Mayor Helen Blackburn, good morning. How would you be?
3: I am fabulous.
2: Once we get through taste, not too far down the track, and this is sort of like taste related, I guess, because it's all about triple S strawberries. We've got the Guinness World Record attempts coming up.
3: Yes. So you need to get your tickets for the Guinness World Record attempts. Now, the reason for the tickets is because for Guinness World Records, if it's ticketed, they can really sort of drill down to make sure that they've got the right number of people. But it's $20 to register and you get 2 kilos of strawberries. So you get to pick your own and you walk away with your strawberries. So it's actually not really costing you anything because you've got your produce.
2: Absolutely.
3: And you can be part of that world record attempt of as many people as we can get in the strawberry patch picking at one time.
2: It's all part of Australia's biggest strawberry picking day, and it is Saturday, September 19. And as Helen said, make sure you don't leave this to the last minute. Register now through the Triple S Strawberries website.
3: And hold on, there's that strawberry eating competition as well. Remember that?
2: Yeah.
3: $10,000 prize, Mark.
2: Hey.
3: $10,000.
2: And I think that's how many you can eat in 60 seconds.
3: 60 seconds, how many you can eat, but you can cut the green bits off them and you have to have them on a plate. So they have to be like on a plate, 60 seconds, eat as many as you like, but it has to be more than 530 grams to be in the running.
2: Fantastic. Now, that comes up Saturday, September 19, a bit closer to this week. I'm not sure that it's on this week, but the Chamber of Commerce nominations for business awards are open. So they're certainly open now.
3: Yeah, they are open now. So Chamber of Commerce has got their nominations open for Business Excellence Awards. So there's all sorts of business awards for people to get in on there, whether it's a small business, large business. There's all sorts of awards. Now, this is covering Childers and Gingin this year.
2: Yes.
3: So Gingin sort of hasn't been part of it for a while, but is this year. So if you know of a good business in the region, you can nominate them and then they can go ahead and just fill out the rest of the paperwork. Now, it's not too arduous. They've made some changes to make it a bit easier. So I really think it's well worthwhile getting in there and having a go. And there's also the Mayor's Sonia Prisler-McHugh Award. Now, that award came as a result of Sonia passing, and she was such a big character in the construction industry, and it's really an industry that isn't akin for women to be a part of, but she was a powerhouse there, really promoting women and making sure that they felt a part of that industry as well. So this award is for women in construction primarily. So, you know, if you're a woman that's doing the business that, you know, really feels like it's a man's world, then get in there and the Sonia Prisler-McHugh Award might be for you.
2: And is the council website the best place to go to find out more for those awards?
3: Chamber of Commerce.
2: Okay.
3: Yes.
2: I was close. Well,
3: you were very, very close.
2: But no cigar. Yeah,
3: no cigar for you today.
2: And insurance, you guys had an insurance roundtable last week?
3: Yes, we did. There was an insurance roundtable held in Bundaberg, and that had the Queensland Reconstruction Authority there. It had a number of, you know, people around that table, Suncorp, NRMA, the Insurance Council of Australia. There was mayors, Mayor Seymour, Mayor Hotz, myself, Deputy Mayor. There was a lot of people there. Now, the whole thing with the insurance roundtable is to look at what could possibly lower premiums. And we're trying to hold the insurance industry to account for the premiums that we all are paying, and they're getting higher and higher. And, of course, we talked about disaster mitigation measures that can sort of come into play. So for us, it's about flood mitigation or flood protection for our region. And what does that mean for policy? So all of that was discussed, as well as for Fraser Coast and North Burnett. So we're just looking at ways to hold these insurance companies to account.
2: Just on flood mitigation and flood protection, and this is the last one from me, obviously we had the floods in March.
3: Mm-hmm.
2: How's the council going with the repairs, if you like, and the cleanup? Where much to go?
3: A lot to go, really. So what happens is council has to really do an audit of all of the assets that have been damaged, and that generally will take anywhere up to 12 months. So for us that live in the city, we would see, everything's sort of been fixed up and it looks like it's okay. But it's not just the stuff in the city that got damaged. It's everything all the way out to the hinterland. So we need to, first of all, audit everything. Secondly, we need to cost it up for what it will cost to repair. Generally, we will have repaired it to a level that it can be used again, but not to a level that it was before the flood, because it takes 12 months before we get our disaster funding from the federal government. And once the disaster funding comes through, there's bediment funding as well, which is called Category D funding. And the Category D funding is for anything that is not an essential public asset.
2: Yeah.
3: Things like pontoons.
2: Yeah. Right? Well, yeah, because I notice it's, I often eat down at River Cruises, I've mentioned before, and I think the boardwalk there has reopened, but yeah, the pontoon's still fairly bent.
3: Yeah, the pontoon might be bent, but the one down at the Rowers Club is entirely gone.
2: Right.
3: So that washed out, then washed up onto Scurringville Beach, and then washed out to the ocean. So that's a non-essential public asset. So that means we have to apply for a different round of funding to try and get money to replace that. So we're probably still a few months away from getting those funds, because March was when we had the floods, and it will be, you know, around about that time when we'll be looking at getting the funding. We then have 2 years to repair everything.
2: Hey, tell me, I guess most of our listeners hopefully have insurance. Can councils get insurance, or how does that all work?
3: Councils do have insurance. We've got a special insurer that insures public assets for us, but not all public assets get insured, because we have to essentially insure them ourselves as well, because we have depreciation.
2: Yeah, right.
3: So for every asset that council has, we have to depreciate it over the lifespan of the asset. Yeah. And so the $86 million aquatic centre, that's a 50-year asset, so we have to then come up with $86 million over 50 years to put aside for depreciation of the asset and repairs and maintenance of the asset.
2: Interesting stuff. Helen, great to catch up as always, and we'll have another chat at the same time next Monday here on 4BU.
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1: 16 Steptoe Street, Bundy East.
2: So Australians over 50 are being urged to rethink the seemingly harmless nightly glass of wine, with behavioural change expert Georgia Foster warning that alcohol can become a sinister habit hiding in plain sight as people move through middle age. I've got Georgia on the phone now, the viceless mind expert. Georgia, thanks for your time on 4BU.
3: Thank you for having me.
2: Hey, firstly, before we get down to the topic, just tell us a bit about what you do with as the viceless mind expert.
3: Well, I help people shift their emotional relationship with alcohol. I believe that it's the thinking before the drinking that's the issue. Drinking too much can become a habit through stress and anxiety, boredom, loneliness. So really being the viceless is about, it's not about quitting completely. It's about training your brain and body to enjoy drinking less and to deal with those stresses and strains in other ways.
2: I think most people are aware that binge drinking, drinking large quantities in one hit is no good for you. But this whole notion of a 5 p.m. wine, that can become a bit problematic as well.
3: Yeah, I mean, a lot of the drinking is done in the home, so it's not statistically registered. And we're talking about the demographic of people, including myself, is that, you know, it's not about the bars and the restaurants. It's what happens at home when, you know, the kids have left home, empty nesters, retirees, and people who've earned their stripes in life, right, and think, I think I deserve to have a bit of a drink. But it can become a slippery slope. So, you know, the wine o'clock at 5 o'clock, the beer o'clock moment, and they are actually conditioned responses, and that's what I help people work with so that, you know, I mean, a great example is chopping the vegetables and think, I've just had a half a bottle of wine, but where was I? That's all automated drinking. So that's part of how I help people is stop the automated drinking and become more conscious of what they're drinking in lovely ways.
2: I'm pretty sure I'm right in saying this. I read somewhere that during the COVID lockdowns, this became a lot more of an issue as well. So obviously people weren't at work. They were, in inverted commas, working from home. They'd be preparing their evening meal at 4:30, 5 o'clock with the sneaky glass of Shiraz or Chardonnay with them.
3: Yeah, do you know what? That was a very big turning point for a lot of people. And being housebound, lonely, exhausted from the stress, it's no surprise that the drinking did creep up. And I think a lot of people would still say the habit is a little bit still there for them, because a lot of people haven't gone back to full-time working in the office, etc. So there are some habits that have crept in because of the stress, the high levels of uncertainty that we had at the time. And I think what I need to sort of say is that it's important that the mind works on how to protect us against vulnerability. And alcohol actually increases dopamine. So people were just looking for a way just to have a bit of space, you know. So unbeknownst to them, it's just all of a sudden the brain goes, oh, I like this dopamine, thank you very much. And then it says, can we have it again tomorrow and tomorrow and again and again and again. So it doesn't take long before it becomes a habit.
2: And is there much of a difference between, say, addiction and a habit?
3: When it comes to alcohol, it's a curious question to answer. I believe that most people are not alcoholics. I believe they're emotionally conditioned drinkers. So, and the difference is that, you know, if your life is still going on, you're not ruining it by drinking and falling over and ruining your career or your family members and, you know, being in that space where alcohol is more important than the quality of your life. Yeah, that's why most people are in that space. They're not. There's no deep, dark, haunted past. It's just over the decades, and we're talking about decades for a lot of people, is that alcohol has become their go-to as a way to down tools at the end of the day. But they know it's crept up a little bit. The tolerance has increased, and they are conscious of the fact that you know, two or three glasses was doing my gig, you know, but now I'm actually getting into a bottle. That's when it's good to start talking about getting the reduction in.
2: And, Georgia, the other thing too is, you know, especially as we get older, I guess we're no longer 25 anymore, the statistics really become quite frightening over 50, don't they?
3: Well, in terms of health, yes, because I always say the liver doesn't bark until it's really sick, right? So there'll be blood markers there to show that there's potential liver damage. But, I mean, the liver is resilient. I mean, I am a big fan of alcohol-free days. I think it's so important. And just trying even that little bit, and I have a program called Alcohol-Free Days, and it's about training your mind that, you know, I think we think of having those, that time is arduous, stressful, but really when you get on top of alcohol-free days, you actually love them. So that when you've had that space, you've given your liver some rest, your digestive system some rest, and just getting a bit more balance is really important.
2: Tell you something interesting. I used to drink quite regularly. I don't drink at all now, or very, very rarely. I could count on one hand how many times I've had alcohol in the last 5 years. So hardly ever. And my life is so much better. I feel so much different. I don't have to worry about taxis. I don't have to worry about anything at all. And I've probably done everything under the influence of alcohol and everything not under the influence of alcohol. And I know which one I prefer.
3: Look, I think it takes a lot of courage to decide to not drink. I really do. But I think that, you know, what you're saying is having that occasional drink. And that is exactly the point, is when alcohol's starting to manage you rather than you managing it, that's when it's about time to take stock. I mean, that's what my program is about. It's about training the brain and body to not use alcohol as that crutch socially at the end of the day. Because what you're saying is you get to the point you think, why am I doing this? You know, and that's, I'm saying there's a fine line. You know, some people will want to quit and some people want to look at it and say, you know what, it needs a review. You know, they say, if I go to my doctor and the doctor says, drink less, it's easy to say it. But when your mind has conditioned it to be your coping strategy, that's when you need to work. I mean, obviously I work with hypnosis, is helping people to shift their thinking into a better space about them before they drink.
2: Last one, and probably the most important one, where can we find out more about, obviously, what you do and, you know, your thoughts and, obviously, strategies with this?
3: Yeah, my program is called 7 Days to Drink Less, and it's a psychology hypnosis program. It's done in the privacy of your own home. I really appreciate a lot of people may feel a bit shamed or embarrassed or feeling a bit awkward about putting their hand up. But, you know, I really do believe if you can change your emotional conditioning with alcohol, you can be in a very different space. And I think it's important, top tips, you know, keep an emotional diary for a week. Just find out, you know, what are the triggers, anxiety, boredom is a big one for a lot of people. Loneliness is another, you know, because alcohol can become your friend, right? So all of those reasons are good to clock in with yourself and just diarize, why do I really want to drink this way? What is it giving me? And then you can start to understand the habit that's been created and how you can unlearn that habit. Hypnosis is a science-backed therapy now, which is brilliant. I mean, I've been doing this for 30 years, so it's very familiar to me. But, you know, people should be more open and to understand that the drinking has become a learned behavior and you can unlearn it. My website is...
2: Yeah, I was about to ask you that. Yes. You've got a website we can have a look at. Yeah,
3: sure. It's georgiafoster.com. And any questions, please feel free to drop me an email.
2: Yeah, fascinating stuff. Hey, thank you for your time this morning on 4BU.
3: Thank you for having me.
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2: 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G'day, David. How would you be?
4: Yeah, good. Thanks, Mark. Thanks for having me on.
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2: Our book club book of the week this week is a book called The Second Child by Australian author Malcolm Knox. Malcolm lives in Sydney and joins us this morning on 4BU's Big Breakfast. Good morning, Malcolm. How would you be?
3: Morning. I'm very well, thank you.
2: Thanks for taking the time to chat to us here in Bundy and Wide Bay region. Before we get down to talking about The Second Child, your latest book, just tell us, for those people that aren't aware of your work, the Malcolm Knox story. Give us a bit of the background.
3: Well, I'm from Sydney. I was a novelist before I was a journalist, but I became a journalist about 30 years ago in the late 20s, and I've worked for the Sydney Morning Herald and other publications ever since then, I've kind of had a parallel career as a novelist, and this is my ninth novel published.
2: It's a fascinating, actually, it's a fascinating backstory. And just a question off the cuff: any parallels between the novels and, you know, the real life of journalism?
3: Well, this particular novel actually did draw on a person. I was trying to, you know, get a kind of personal feeling of what it's like to work in fear under a, you know, basically an evil boss. And I went back and interviewed a lot of ex-colleagues about a particular boss we'd had.
2: Yep.
3: And they loved telling stories about him, and he gave me a lot of the material for the you know, the creation of this this fictitious Russian box that I have in.
2: What do they say? No names, no pack drill. So we won't go any further than that. So your latest book, The Second Child, without giving everything up, what's that about?
3: Well, look, it's set at the end of the Second World War. He gave me a lot of the material for the you know, the creation.

0: friend who left the Soviet Union at the end of that. She comes back, and she comes back with a kind of a secret mission to find out what happened to her parents who disappeared at the end of the first book. And I think, you know, we know, the readers know what happened to them, but the story is about her discovery of what happened to her parents and her kind of long and clever revenge drama against the perpetrator.
1: And also a character in there called Beria, which sort of, you know, that's one of the focus of the novel, Stalin's dangerous and brutal secret police chief.
0: Yeah. Well, he's the character at the centre of the book, and the real life Beria. He's a bit of a mystery man because he was done away with, in a very secretive manner. At the end of Stalin's rule, and a lot of the material around him was either invented or buried, and it sort of left open a great field of interest for me to just look into this sort of heart of darkness.
1: Tell me, Malcolm, these characters are, you know, in many ways very vile, brutal, ambitious people, but do they have any redeeming qualities?
0: One redeeming quality, and that also goes back to that particular boss I was talking about. For all of their vileness and their evil, they can possess a great charisma, and that really wins people over and wins people's loyalty. And they can also be really good at their job, and that can be seen to redeem all the other stuff they bring with it. But look, I think the thing that redeems a character like that always is that they speak truth, and sometimes they speak truth for the worst motives, and that could be because they're completely fearless of any consequences. But if they bring truth, they become, you know, as a fictional character, they become sort of forgivable.
1: It's interesting. You know, I've seen a few documentaries, which I'm sure you have over the journey. I won't dwell on this, but obviously what happened with Germany and Hitler was shocking, right? But in the early days of Hitler, he was very much admired by the German people.
0: Yeah, well, you know, he was voted into power by democratic elections before he became a dictator. And, you know, in the Soviet Union, it was similar with Stalin. He was in power for a lot longer than Hitler, and for all of the terrible things he did, there was a great loyalty to him among a large section of the Russian people. Now, how that loyalty was manufactured was a mixture of pure control and brutality, but also appealing to people's best instincts, and the whole experiment that country at that time was to create something completely new, and equality and progressive, and you know, it appealed people's beliefs and their naivety in breaking the past and creating something better became a thing that was, you know, very, very carefully exploited by the rulers of the country.
1: Malcolm, we're just about out of time. A couple of quick ones before we go. And I guess this one, the world in many ways is in a bit of a mess at the moment. Are there any parallels and contrasts that can be drawn, you know, between post-Second World War Soviet political life and what's going on now?
0: Well, I think I was drawn to it because it was the original, what do you call a post-truth environment, where information given out to people was not only untrue, but everybody knew it was untrue, and the truth quantity in what was put out to the public was kind of, everybody agreed to look beyond the truth for something else, and that's what, you know, that's the main parallel I see with today, that we have an environment where it's not only that, you know, people are being lied to, but it's that people consent to being lied to because they want

0: something larger beyond that, and the lies justify the greater good. Mm. And certainly, when I began writing this book, I was seeing all of these strongmen rulers around the world who were kind of playing from the same playbook as the strongmen of that mid 20th century period, it was kind of an irresistible parallel to draw.
1: Yeah, no, fascinating stuff, and I certainly look forward to reading it. The Second Child, the new book by Malcolm Knox. Malcolm, thanks for joining us this morning on 4BU and our weekly book club.
0: Thanks, it's been great to be with you.
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1: The Mayor of Bundaberg has defended higher prices people are paying for water, saying increases don't mean residents are being ripped off.
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1: Local police are adding their voices to the push for local drivers to stay vigilant on the roads and be aware of the dangers of driving in our region.
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2: Coming up on Saturday, September 19, we are going to attempt to break two Guinness World Records at Triple S Strawberries. Looking forward to this. Gina Dang is the Managing Director at Triple S Strawberries, joins us this morning on 4BU's Big Breakfast. Good morning, Gina. How would you be?
3: Good morning. Very, very exciting. We are getting closer.
2: Not long to go now, just over a week until Saturday, September 19. Now tell us, what are the two world record attempts we are trying to achieve with the Guinness World Records?
3: We are attempting to make the Bundaberg break the world record of most people picking strawberries simultaneously. And it's only required 5 minutes on the field, and everyone just needs to pick one strawberry, at least one strawberry, to qualify for the world record.
2: And what is the world record? How many people are we chasing to break this world record, Gina?
3: Well, you know, the world record right now is holding by Japan, and it's only under 1,200. So Bundaberg can do this. I can say we can break this world record, and we want to hold the record for long. So at least 2,000 members we need.
2: Now you're going to be able to fit them all on the property there at Triple S Strawberries, because 2,000 people is a lot of people.
3: Well, we opened up field for it. We have all the room and space. We have opened two of our big field for it, and the fruits are ripe and ready for everybody to come. The tickets for every participant to join will include the strawberry that they pick to take home and all the strawberry they can eat out on the field.
2: So let's get this straight. There's two records we're going for. Record number one that we've just discussed, that's the most amount of strawberries picked simultaneously. And you were saying to qualify, you only have to pick one. Is that right?
3: That's right. Most people picking, and it's to only pick one fruit to qualify.
2: Right. So it's not about
3: the 5 minutes.
2: Yeah. So it's not about the most strawberries picked. It's about the most people picking strawberries. So that's why we only have to get one.
3: 100%.
2: So how do we register for that? Because we must register to be recognised by the Guinness World Records.
3: That's right. We have to provide them the number before the event and checked in during the event. So please register to be counted at www.sss-strawberries.com.au/pickingday.
2: Now, Gina, record number two. This one's got a $10,000 prize attached to it. Record number two is how many strawberries one person can eat in 60 seconds.
3: That's exactly right, yes. The current record public is only 539 grams. But there is, during the time that we are promoting this event, we have someone else in another part of the world that create a new record. It's not fully published, but we need to have at least 700 grams to break the new record.
2: And the good thing is, they don't have to eat the green bit at the end. So these are nicely trimmed strawberries. So, and are there any rules and regulations? For example, can you only use one hand, or you're only allowed to have one in your mouth at a time? Or what's any rules?
3: So the rules is strict but very simple. You only use one hand to pick one strawberry at a time, and you don't have to finish one fruit before you pick out the next, as long as one fruit pick in one hand. And no juicy, no squishy fruit. The strawberry be nice and cut and ready on the plate on the day. So you don't have the greens. You just start picking the fruit and eat.
2: I absolutely love strawberries, and there's none better than Triple S strawberries. Don't worry about that. Now, listen, to be a part of the $10,000 competition, you know, the most strawberries in 1 minute, We sort of have to get our listeners to qualify for that. So they do need to go to the Triple S Strawberries website and upload a video of them having a go, don't they?
3: That is exactly right. Just that we couldn't have hundreds of people trying on the day, because the adjudicator is able to only witness certain numbers of participants. So we need to qualify beforehand. So please, if anyone thinking you can break the records and take home $10,000, go to our website, do a trial video sent to us. We will then send an email as an invitation to join on the day and have the attempt in front of adjudicator.
2: Hey, Gina, what do you reckon it would mean for Triple S Strawberries and for Bundi to have our name and your name in the Guinness World Records book?
3: Do you know what? I grew up reading the book.
2: Oh.
3: I remember. Read through the book year. I love the Guinness World Record book, yeah.
2: So do
3: I. For me now to be part of this, and I'm so excited ever since the first day we thought about it and going through this whole process. For us as a family, as Triple S Strawberry, to be brand along with Guinness World Record, it means so much. It brings so much memory. It's something you admire and you suddenly be along with it. It's amazing. And to have Bundaberg, the place that we call home, to be in the book of Guinness Record now is something that's incredible. And Bundaberg, I've been around with Gina's Table businesses that we do trade shows around the world, and we talk about where we're from, Bundaberg, and we have to explain where it is and what the locations and what we have in Bundaberg. But now I want the world to know Bundaberg. Bundaberg will be in the world, in the book of records, where people just know when I talk about Bundaberg next time.
2: I tell you this, Gina, like you, I remember when I was a lot younger, Santa used to bring me, and I used to look for, this is one of my favourite Christmas presents each year, Santa would give me a copy of the Guinness World Records, and I'd sit there for hours and hours and days and weeks coming through, looking at the world's tallest man and looking at all the sporting achievements. I don't remember seeing any strawberry record-eating ones in there, but I'm sure they are.
3: Yeah, I know that, but I didn't see any when I was reading the book in the past when I was young. There's so many attempts that are so incredibly fun and amazing. But picking strawberries, I thought we were the first, but until we engaged with them, they said, no, this there is already a record.
2: So it's Australia's biggest strawberry picking day, Saturday, September 19, Triple S Strawberries. Couple of really quick ones before we go, Gina. If people aren't participating, can people just come along and watch?
3: They can come and watch, but we don't want people to stand and watch. Be part of history. Be part of the record. Be counted. It's only 5 minutes on the field, and one strawberry to make history together. We would love for everybody not to stand on the side, but be part of history together. Stand on the strawberry fields and this to be counted in this. Book of records, to be part of history.
2: What a jolly good idea. Don't stand on the sidelines. Get involved. You only have to, as you said, pick one. And you know what? You can be a little small part of that entry in the Guinness World Records. And don't forget, by the way, more details, all information, check out the Triple S Strawberries website now. Grab your ticket. Let's see if you've got what it takes to make history. Gina, thank you for your time.
3: Amazing.
2: We might check in again next week, a little closer to the event, okay?
3: Awesome.
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1: Hi, Saskia Channing here with you. The Communications Minister has rejected the Coalition's claims of censorship around proposed new social media laws. Annika Wells arguing the reforms are aimed at making the internet safer and giving users more choice over what they see online.
2: This is about giving you choice back over your feed. This is about trying to get rid of the illegal content that is being beamed into your eyeballs against your will. And this is about keeping children more safe online than they have been as we get more and more evidence around the psychosocial harms that they are experiencing.
1: On the ABC there, police are searching for two suspects following a shooting in Perth South. The man left seriously injured after being shot at a Hamilton Hill property early this morning. Authorities have flooded the area, urging the public not to approach the men and to call 000 with any information. A young Australian woman has been killed in a horror fall at a popular Bali tourist hotspot. The 29-year-old is believed to have fallen from a cliff at Klinking Beach while rescuers were attempting to reach her. And tensions in the Middle East are escalating, with Saudi Arabia suspending operations on a major oil pipeline. Officials say drones launched from Iraq struck the route, causing injuries and damage. The attack comes as oil prices surge and concerns grow over security in the region's critical shipping lanes.
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1: The Sharks are marching on after knocking the Cowboys out of the NRL finals. Cronulla's 26-16 win in Sydney overnight, keeping their premiership hopes alive after a fairly quiet first half.
3: It's hard to attack the line real early because they're a lot fresher. So it's had to build some pressure, put some fatigue in their legs, and we knew we'd score points late. We just had to stick at the plan.
1: Cronulla's Nico Hines there. The club is set to learn its semi-final opponent after today's Panthers and Roosters clash. Meantime, it's a massive final day of the NRLW regular season. The Broncos are chasing three straight wins when they host the Warriors in the next hour. Then it's a heavyweight showdown in Newcastle with the Knights taking on a Titans side riding a 9-game winning streak. And to tennis, world number one Elena Rybakina's defeated defending champion Aryna Sabalenka in three sets to claim her first US Open crown.
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4: We're expecting a shower too today, a top of 25. Tomorrow partly cloudy 26, Tuesday mostly sunny 27. For Nexus Pools, the best pools in Bundy, the UV reading is 8. That's very high. Remember to slip, slop, slap so you can slide.
0: It's a lazy Sunday morning. So what better time to catch up on the things you've missed during the week? Welcome to the Big Breakfast. 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
2: Senior Constable Brittany Duncan. Good morning, Britt. How would you be?
3: Good, thanks, Mark. How are you?
2: Good, thank you. Now, let's kick off. I go for a walk every day up Bulbong Street. Go up there most mornings about 8:30, 9 o'clock. And the police beat in the centre of town, I often walk past that. I don't often see people in there. So how does that all work? How often is it manned? And it's not like home base or anything like that, is it?
3: Well, it is home base for those people, for those officers who are rostered on for the beat. So we have a few officers who, you know, are allocated to the police beat, and it is manned regularly. But what most people don't realise is that the officers who work out of the beat are also responsible for our major shopping centres and also the industrial sort of shops out Johanna Boulevard way.
2: Right.
3: So as you can imagine, not only are they responsible for Bulbong Street, but they're responsible for the Safe Night Precinct, which is a lot larger than just your Bulbong Street. So they look after that over the weekends, you know, liquor and that type of thing over Saturday, Friday night, that type of thing. And they're also responsible for the major shopping centres. So, you know, shop steals, all those offences that come with that. So if they're not in the police beat, that means they're out on the road doing jobs, which is what a lot of people like to hear about police officers. And, you know, we're keeping busy and making sure that we are attending to people's calls for service.
2: That makes total sense now that you explain it. Now, just on the subject of police beat slash let's sort of morph that into safer spaces because we're talking about the CBD. It feels as though things have calmed down a bit and it's sort of, you know, for want of a better word, been cleaned up a bit. I'm not sure whether you're seeing that in any crime figures as such.
3: Yeah, look, we've certainly seen an improvement, which is really good. And Bundaberg Police have worked closely with the Bundaberg Regional Council with proactive patrols in the CBD area, you know, moving people on who are misbehaving, causing a public nuisance. And they've also conducted a number of operations in the past to deter and apprehend those outstanding offenders who might be hanging around the CBD causing that ruckus and that type of thing. So, yeah, look, we have certainly worked hard. We've had a lot of operations and we are seeing the improvement and hopefully the businesses in that area would agree with us.
2: Let's move from the CBD to our outlying regions. Give us an update on rural crime. We often forget that you know, we often think that crime happens, you know, where there's a lot of people, but can it happen? It happens in fairly sparse populated areas as well.
3: Absolutely. We've seen rural crime be quite a target lately because, you know, our farmers are in those habits where they don't have to lock up, they don't have to put the tools away, they keep the farm ute out with the keys in it and that type of thing. So we've just got to change those habits. So we're trying to really get out to our farmers, you know, be aware, make sure your security is up to date. Particularly lately, we've been seeing a lot of fuel stolen from our farmers. So just making sure that the fuel tanks are secure as they can be. They're in a spot on the farm that's not necessarily on display for offenders who might just be cruising past and see, oh, you know, there's a fuel tank, I'm going to target that one tonight. So making sure that they're as secure as they can be, making sure machinery is locked away, keys are removed from vehicles. And we also recommend installing CCTV cameras to deter offenders. You know, we're solving the majority of our crimes from CCTV cameras. So if farmers can look at installing that, just making sure their properties are more secure, that would be great. We're also heading out to AgroTrend this Friday. So we're going to be having a stall there in the main pavilion, our police stall there. So we'll have plenty of rural crime prevention as well as your regular crime prevention to get out to the farmers and everyone who's coming along. So make sure you pop in and see us in the main pavilion. I'll be there with my volunteers in policing and we'd love to have a chat about how we can help improve your home, your business, your farm security-wise.
2: Sounds good. Just on the subject of rural crime, I grew up in a fairly small town in northern New South Wales and we wore it, as I guess a lot of people of my generation did, a bit of a badge of honour that you didn't have to lock the front door because, oh, it's so safe. That's where we live. I reckon those days are over no matter where you live.
3: Yeah, look, sadly it is. And, you know, some people still think we live in that generation, but sadly times have changed. No matter where you live, whether it's out of town, in town, in a retirement village, whatever, you must lock up. I just I've been to a community visit this morning reminding the residents that even when you're at home, you still need to lock up. You know, you might not hear what's going on at the front door because you're outside doing the gardening or hanging out the washing. So times have changed, sadly. We've got to change our habits with that, and we've got to make sure we're locking up.
2: Actually, interestingly, and we won't go into the details, but I read online a couple of weeks ago about a parishioner that had a handbag stolen in a church earlier in this year in Bundy. So, you know, nowhere's safe.
3: No, definitely not. No, unfortunately, we can't really trust everyone anymore.
2: And before we go, anything found? What have Bundy police found this week that they'd like to return to their rightful owners?
3: Yeah, so we've actually got some property that we suspect has been stolen, and it was located inside a vehicle last month. So it's a black and blue backpack along with a grey patterned backpack containing some shoes and other personal items, a blue remote opener, a light grey plastic tool, and a mobile phone. So if you think you might have had some property stolen, jump over to our Facebook page, our My Police Bundaberg blog as well. Check out the photos on there, and hopefully we can return that to the owners.
2: I just one last one on that subject. Obviously, no one can just walk in off the street and go, hey, that's mine. How do you actually prove that it's the person that's claiming it's theirs?
3: Yeah, so you've got to have some sort of proof of ownership, you know, whether it's a photo of you with the item, you can identify, you can prove, you can describe what the items are within the backpack or what the backpack looked like, the brand and that type of thing. So any type of proof of ownership, if you've got a bit more information about it, we should be able to return it to the rightful owner.
2: Sounds good. Good stuff, Brittany. We'll catch you next week at the same time on 4BU.
3: Sounds good. Thanks, Mark.
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2: Now, we should say, for those people that don't know this voice, and it's always good to have you in the studio in person, Tom Smith, member for Bundaberg. Thanks for joining us.
3: Right, thank you so much.
2: You're on a week off. When are you guys back in business?
3: We're back next week. So we're back in Parliament next week. So that's when you get to go to the coldest place in Brisbane, which is Queensland Parliament, because it's filled with 92 politicians. I'm the only warm one down there to make up 93.
2: And we should be clear. When we say a week off, it doesn't mean you sit at Bagara Beach all week or do that. You come back and you work in the electorate.
3: That's absolutely right. So getting around, saying g'day to lots of people. Lots of people doing it tough out there at the moment. So we're just trying to help as many people as we can. But also a lot of people doing really well. And that's a Bundy way. So we're just going to make sure that we're investing in more jobs, but also helping out those who are a little bit misfortunate at the moment.
2: How's the government going?
3: Bad. So, look, it's the honest truth, mate. I know it's expected that, yeah, a member of the state opposition is always going to say negative things about the LNP, but just have a look around town. You know, a couple of weeks ago, we had Stephen Bennett on the news saying that there's no more homelessness in Bundaberg. Well, a bloke should go for a stroll down the main street, that's for sure. You know, should go through our parks, under our bridges, and have a look at how tough people are doing it. You know, we've had $500,000 cut to our community housing provider. We've had $20 million cut from our Bundaberg police station, $11 million cut from a second new fire station. Yeah, it seems as though this LNP government, they only want to give back to Gold Coast, Sunshine Coast, and to Townsville. Why is that? Maybe it's because the Premier lives on the Gold Coast, Deputy Premier lives on Sunshine Coast, and then the Premier's family's all from Townsville as well. Maybe that's why.
2: Tell me this, and I frame this question. I read a lot of politics, right? I love my politics. And I think it might have been Tony Abbott or someone similar to that said that he found it was easier to be in opposition than in government. With that in mind, what's the first thing you guys would do if you, let's say you got the keys tomorrow, what would you do?
3: I can say that says a lot for Tony Abbott because it's not easy to be in opposition at all, because it's not easy to walk past people who are doing it tough on the street to see 13 and 14-year-old kids living in tents in a caravan park and not being able to get them into housing. So the first thing I would do if we were in government is I would get children off the streets and into a home. And that's just what we need. You know, we've got on our books in our office, we've got at least 24 children in Bundaberg who are currently living in a tent, living in a car. How are those kids meant to be able to wake up in the morning, have breakfast, go to school, and start to build their future? Yeah, it just can't be done. And the parents are trying to do the best that they can as well, but housing affordability is through the roof. Opportunities is being limited by this government. That's the first thing I would do, is have a strong focus, get children out of our tents, out of cars, out of caravan parks, and into a house. And the disappointing thing is that the government knows this, and they're not acting on it at the moment.
2: Fair enough. I saw you on the news last night.
3: Oh, that's cool.
2: On the TV.
3: Yeah. How'd it look?
2: Came up all right, actually.
3: There we go. Yeah. They put a filter on.
2: You're talking about the proposed levy, East Bundaberg. Obviously, we had the flood situation in March. Apparently, it's been, the document's been around for a while, but nothing's been done. What's happening with that?
3: Well, it's an absolute go-slow. And it's a go-slow that has been led by a conspiracy theory by our mayor. And you know, we can't sort of go two ways about this. So when we were in government, we'd got the joint funding there, so $175 million combined between state and feds to build the levee. The levee would ensure that it would go over Saltwater Creek with floodgates, along Key Street, up through Cran, and up through the mill. And it would protect east, south, and central from flooding. It would absolutely not increase flood devastation on north. No matter how many times the mayor is sat down by public servants and experts in the field and told it will not increase flooding over north in a way that is devastating to properties, yet she still peddles this myth and conspiracy theory. So what we've seen is a government sitting on their hands. The project is ready to go. The money is on the table. We know that the federal government have written to David Crisafulli multiple times saying, mate, the money is here. Why are you not spending it? He must be the only bloke in Queensland that doesn't want to spend free money. So what I've called for is for Sam O'Connor, who is the minister responsible for the levy, to hurry up, get on with the job. The planning's there. The design work's there. All they have to do is sign a contract with the builder and start to get it built. It's as simple as that. We've seen the devastation time and time and time again. We saw it again this year in March. We've got families who, have gone through their third flood. We've got businesses who are saying it's easier just to do a washout and recovery than it is to get insurance each and every year. So this is the number one flood mitigation project in the country, and it's also the number one way that insurance companies are saying that they can bring down premiums in Bundaberg. It's a no-brainer. Let's just get it done.
2: I think everyone knows when it floods here, it's not because of the rain that falls, you know, in the vicinity, if you like. It's probably further upstream. More stuff needs to happen with Paradise Dam?
3: Well, Paradise Dam, as we know, is not a flood mitigation dam. So Paradise Dam is very much about water security, holding the water there for our farmers. Now, what we know is that, obviously, when it was not built to the standard it should have been. And I've called out the former BD government multiple times, and they're a Labor government, and I've called them out multiple times. But what we saw is that there was a need to reduce the height by 5.8 metres. So we took 5.8 metres of concrete down, which did reduce the total capacity of the megalitre, so from 300,000 megs down to about 160,000 to 170,000 megs. We then had a look at, can we restore that? Can we put that concrete back up on top? We thought that we could. Sunwater, who are the owners of the dam effectively, did investigations into the dam.
2: Yep.
3: And they showed that no amount of work can fix that dam, that it is not going to ever meet the safety standards required in this country, and that if you put more concrete on top, then it will be a catastrophic event. What's the Premier gone and done? He's gone and said, well, instead of spending $4.4 billion on a brand new dam, which was our proposal, he's going to put the concrete back on top. So the very thing that Sunwater said will ensure that the dam collapses is what the Premier is suggesting to do. How does that make any sense at all? Mm. So that means that none of our farmers can have confidence in water security, and then people living downstream of the dam will now have it will be a catastrophic event. What's the Premier

0: happy to see that they've started work on the hospital.
1: Have they? Have they really?
0: Well, I'll
1: tell you what they've done. What they've done is they've said for their new half a hospital that will be built after the Olympic Stadium by 2032 with 100 fewer beds than what we've currently got at our hospital, they've finally started work that we had planned to start in 2024. So let's be very clear. In 2027, by the end of 27, under a Labor government, we would have had a brand new standalone hospital with over 400 beds. The new proposal from this LNP government is that by the end of 2031, they will have half a hospital with only 200 beds, 100 fewer than what we've got now, and then they haven't said when they'll build stage two. So have they really started work, or are they just deceiving the people of Bundaberg? I think the latter.
0: Are you worried about, last one, are you worried about One Nation?
1: I'm worried about what One Nation will do to working families. They'll absolutely cripple working families.
0: Are you worried about them as far as their potential electoral success could go, if you believe the polls? And we've seen a little bit of evidence of this, I guess, in South Australia. We'll wait and see what happens in Victoria, maybe in Western Australia as well.
1: Let me tell you, the only thing I fear is my angry grandma, okay? If my grandma's angry or disappointed at me, that's what I fear. What I have concerns about with One Nation is what they will do to working families. They're going to allow people to delve into their super to pay rent, which means it'll absolutely cripple their future moving forward, and that they want to let the bosses have more control and be able to sack workers at any time. That's not good for working families. That's not good for working Queenslanders. So, you know, for all of the hype of Pauline Hanson, and we can say it's a hype, let's actually look at what her policies are. Her policies are to make rich people richer and poor people poorer, and I will never, ever support a policy like that.
0: Tom Smith, always great to have you in the studio.
1: Thank you, mate.
0: Safe travels down the Bruce.
1: I will do. It's not too bumpy.
0: No, there's a bit of road work happening, but safe travels down the Bruce. And where are you going? Back to the coldest place in Queensland.
1: That's right, Queensland Parliament.
0: It's 9 to 8 on 4BU.
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2: Ross Peddleston from the Bundaberg Historical Museum. Good morning.
3: Good morning.
2: I grew up in Condong, Moolumbah, down there, big sugarcane part of the world. My grandfather and great-grandfather used to have a farm, and they used to have South Sea Islanders or Kanakas come and cut the cane each season.
3: Yep.
2: And I guess this being a sugar region would have been exactly the same.
3: Yeah, absolutely. In fact, the work of South Sea Islanders extended from northern New South Wales, where you were, as far as Cairns, and included all of Queensland. It's interesting to look back. I thought what we might do is this is a big story. I mean, it's going to take us several episodes, but I thought we'd start with how South Sea Islander people came here. Now, first of all, I need to we'll talk about how it started. Basically, what happened was, and you're talking 1870s now. Mm-hmm. Basically, what happened was that sugarcane farming in those days, self-evidently, from the ploughing to the planting to the harvest, was a very labour-intensive thing. And it was hot, hard, dirty work, and they had problems getting enough people to do the job for a couple of reasons. One was that a lot of white Australians didn't want to do it, because it was hot, hard and dirty, you know, especially when you get into the tropics. The other reason was that it was, if they did do it, they were expensive. And Australian workers were not prepared to work for the wages that the cane farmers were prepared to pay. So a guy called Robert Towns came up with a solution. Now, Robert Towns is the man who's the Townsville is named after.
2: Okay.
3: So
2: yep.
3: He is a historical figure in himself. He decided that, you know, if you want tropical work done, you get people from the tropics. So they went to the South Sea Islands. So the people call them Polynesian. It was they were really Melanesian people. So they went to the Solomon Islands and to Vanuatu and those sort of places. The people there are Melanesian, and they brought these people who they call Kanakas. Now we talked. You introduced them as Kanakas. That's not a term we use nowadays, and I just want to explain why, because it is important. Kanaka is not a pejorative term. Kanaka in one of the languages of that area, and I can't identify exactly which one, is a word which means man or person, mm-hmm. basically. So it's not particularly a pejorative term, but it was the term that the overseers and the farmers and the people who brought South Sea Islander people here use. For that reason, modern South Sea Islander people would prefer you don't use it. So from now on, I'm going to say South Sea Islander. But, you know, that's the explanation of why we don't use that term when there's a choice. It's estimated that something like 60,000 people were brought here by a process that is known to history as blackbirding. Now, blackbirding is presented as tantamount to slavery, and that people were, you know, kidnapped at gunpoint. Like many things in history, it's actually a little bit more complicated than that, and not everybody was physically kidnapped. Some people were lured aboard boats with a promise of riches in Australia. Some people were brought on contract, which they didn't understand the contracts. You'd have to say that in essence it was all dishonest the way that they were bought, but it wasn't straight out kidnapping and slavery. We need to make that clear. The work, the basis on which they worked was indentured labour. Now, indentured labour has existed for millennia, and in some cases was quite benign, but the way indentured labour was used in Australia was not benign, and we need to make that completely clear. So they were given a wage, which was in something like £10 a year, and they were paid once a year. They were given some food. When they arrived, they were given, tea, sugar and a plug of tobacco.
2: Right.
3: And they got tobacco regularly. They were given food, but there's plenty of stories of people of the South Sea Islanders going out and foraging for stuff because they simply weren't being given a livable amount of food.
2: I remember, I can't physically remember the South Sea Islanders at my grandparents or great-grandparents' farm, but I just on that, I do remember they used to say to me that they were employees, not servants, and we looked after them really well. I think they gave them accommodation. So I don't know what you define as really well.
3: Yeah.
2: And we're talking about a different era, in fairness.
3: Absolutely.
2: But, they did tell me that, they gave them food and they gave them shelter and they gave them a bit of money and they were lovely people.
3: Yeah. Well, and your ancestors might have been really good employers, Mark.
2: They might have been the exception to the rule.
3: It varied. And look, interestingly, Brian Cortis, who lives on Windermere Road on a property that had a lot of South Sea Islander workers on it, says that it was more dangerous to be an indentured South Sea Islander labourer in Queensland than it was to be a black slave in America.
2: Wow. Okay.
3: Because, for a very practical reason, a black slave had a monetary value. If a black slave died, you had to buy another slave. If an indentured labourer died, you just went to the agency and you got another one.
2: Because that was one of the big stumbling points, of course, in the Civil War, was that the slaves were seen as assets.
3: That's right. That's right. But as assets, they had a value, whereas indentured labourers, if you want to be completely cynical about it, indentured labourers didn't have a monetary value. And look, Brian discovered 17 graves near his house of those South Sea Islander labourers. Just talk a little bit about the work that they did, because you can see the physical evidence of it if you drive around Bundaberg, especially in the Woongarra, so between Bundaberg and the ocean. And anybody who's tried to dig a hole, as I have done in my backyard, will know there's lots of rocks, and that's basalt rocks from when the Hummock was an active volcano.
2: Yeah.
3: So when they started to clear and plough land in the Woongarra, they encountered a lot of rocks. And one of the reasons they got these South Sea Islander people was to remove those rocks. So they would plough, they'd have South Sea Islander people coming behind the plough generally with a horse dragging a sled. And these very cheap labourers would pick up those rocks, put them in the sled, and build walls.
2: Tell you what, we're almost out of time, so why don't we hold off on the rest of that discussion to next week? Because, as you say, it's very, very detailed, but it's also a critical part of our history.
3: It's very important.
2: Yeah.
3: Just to finish that point, they built walls, you drive along Windermere Road, you go to Monrepo, you will see those walls, they're still there.
2: And they also built a little place I go to a lot in summer, the Basin, the rock pool down there.
3: Absolutely. That was, and Anthony's Rest on the Hummock. We can talk about all of those later.
2: Let's chat more about next week.
3: Absolutely.
2: Thanks, Ross.
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20: Hi, Saskia Channing here with you. The Prime Minister's defended his late mother after criticism from Pauline Hanson. Anthony Albanese says he's proud to have grown up in public housing and says his mother made a courageous decision to raise him on her own, labelling Hanson's comments deeply disappointing.
21: I'll make this point. If Pauline Hanson wants to criticise me, then that's fine. But my mother was way out of Pauline Hanson's league, way out of it.
20: Melissa Doyle has stepped into one of the country's most high-profile community roles. The respected broadcaster will lead the Australia Day Council Board with a focus on recognising and celebrating outstanding Aussies.
22: I have spent my entire career telling the stories of people who inspire us, heroes. We all need to hear about extraordinary people doing extraordinary things in our community, advocating for us all in so many fields.
20: A major police operation is underway in Perth after a man was shot at a home in Hamilton Hill. He's been rushed to hospital with serious injuries while officers hunt for two men dressed in black believed to be involved. And a concerning health trend has emerged across one of the country's biggest regions. Charles Sturt University researchers have found motor neuron disease is being diagnosed at more than four times the global average in western New South Wales.
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20: The NRL finals pitches becoming clearer after a big night of action. The Dolphins booking a direct path to the prelims with a 26-16 win over the Warriors, while Cronulla kept its season alive by ending the Cowboys' campaign 26-16. Nicho Hynes says they'll be watching today's blockbuster between Penrith and the Roosters to see what's next.
23: Yeah, two heavyweights of the competition, and both of them were touted to be favourites to win the comp earlier in the year. So, look, it's going to be a good game, and hopefully whoever we play next week's a bit worn out.
20: Meantime, the NRLW finals picture is taking shape ahead of today's final round. Brisbane is looking to keep its momentum rolling against the Warriors. The squad's hitting the field right about now. Then later this afternoon, a second-place Titans face a Knights outfit fresh off big back-to-back wins.
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1: Partly cloudy for the rest of our Sunday afternoon. The slight chance of a shower too. Tomorrow, partly cloudy, 26. Tuesday, mostly sunny, 27. 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
4: I'm John Fabris. Queensland's Premier's expressed condolences to the family of a 29-year-old woman from the state who's been killed while trying to be rescued from an island cliff near Bali.
5: Tremendously sad. A young woman on the trip of a lifetime, active, enjoying herself.
4: Two men are being hunted in Perth over an early morning shooting and critical wounding of another at Hamilton Hill, where police asked locals to stay inside. This neighbour heard it unfold.
6: Some yelling, bit of commotion, and then a loud bang. Terrifying.
4: On the ABC, a planned $50 million redevelopment of Hindley Street in Adelaide CBD has been unveiled. And Canadian singer Celine Dion's performed her first concert in 6 years with a return to the stage in Paris. The 58-year-old's been fighting the neurological condition stiff person syndrome. This fan was in the sold-out crowd.
7: The Queen has returned. She's back. It's amazing. It was a spiritual show and there wasn't a dry eye in the house.
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8: The NRL finals continue this afternoon with the Panthers taking on the Roosters at CommBank Stadium. Penrith going to the clash as favourites despite losing to the Chooks just 4 weeks ago. The Roosters are without star playmaker Sam Walker, but coach Trent Robinson is confident their new halves pairing of Daly Cherry-Evans and Hugo Savala can get the job done.
9: Yeah, they were good last week. Spent enough time together. Played a lot of footy together now and our system is known to us pretty clearly, so it's been a good week.
8: In tennis, Elena Rybakina has won her maiden US Open title, downing the number one seed Aryna Sabalenka in today's women's decider.
10: I'm shocked, to be honest. I have no words. I mean, what a tournament. I was coming here a little bit injured. Somehow, day by day, we were not adapting to all the challenges.
8: The men's final between Ben Shelton and Alex Zverev takes place tomorrow. And in the EPL overnight, Arsenal down Sunderland 2-0. Tottenham and Everton played out a scoreless draw, while Hull had a 2-2 draw with Chelsea. And that is sport. I'm John Michael.
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11: Partly cloudy for the rest of our Sunday afternoon. A slight chance of a shower too. Tomorrow, partly cloudy, 26. Tuesday, mostly sunny, 27. 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
1: 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G'day, David. How would you be?
2: 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Thanks, Mark. Thanks for having me on.
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11: I'm John Fabris. Saudi Arabia closing its east-west pipeline because of drone strikes suspected to be backed by Iran has oil prices jumping. Amrita Sen from analytics company Energy Aspects telling CNBC stocks are low and demand's rising.
12: Already in September, Asian stocks are down by 25 million barrels. That was our forecast for the full month. So imagine how quickly it's being drawn down.
11: Reactions flow to the news of a 29-year-old Queensland woman stranded on a clifftop, falling to her death on an island near Bali yesterday. Queensland's Premier finding out today.
13: Queensland collectively looks at that and just wakes up to a huge degree of sorrow.
11: And US President Trump's caused a bit of a stir by suggesting he'd like to see a unified island where he's currently visiting.
14: And they asked me a question. What do you think about unification of Northern Ireland and Ireland? I said, oh, that's the next question. I gave a nice answer, I think. We'll read about it tomorrow.
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17: The opening week of the NRL Finals wraps up this afternoon at CommBank Stadium with the Roosters and the Panthers going head-to-head. The winner will advance to the prelims while the losing side will take on the Sharks next week in a semi-final. It comes after Cronulla down North Queensland 26-16 last night to eliminate the Cowboys from the final series.
18: Obviously, not the way we wanted to end our season. We made it hard for ourselves. That's been a story all year, but the boys really put up a fight right to the last minute. So congrats to Cronulla and all the best for next week.
17: That's Cowboys lock Jason Tamalolo there. Celebrations continue for Elena Rybakina after winning her first US Tennis Open crown, the new world number one downing Aryna Sabalenka in three sets in today's final, just 3 weeks after injuring her ankle in a lead-up tournament.
19: Yeah, it's just incredible. I can't believe still. It's no words.
17: And Lando Norris will take off from pole position in tonight's Spanish F1 Grand Prix with Aussie Oscar Piastri 7th on the grid. And that is sport. I'm John Michael.
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20: Partly cloudy for the rest of our Sunday afternoon. A slight chance of a shower too. Tomorrow, partly cloudy, 26. Tuesday, mostly sunny, 27. 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That's very high. 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

0: 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Your favourites from the 90s and 2000s. 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
13: I'm John Fabris. SA's recorded its first case of H5 bird flu in an Australian sea lion on Kangaroo Island. The state's environment minister's bracing for more infections.
14: We know that this is going to be not the first and only case of going into our sea lions. We've seen first seals also impacted.
13: More upward pressure for fuel prices as Saudi Arabia closes a major oil pipeline because of drone attacks from an Iraq province bordering Iran. And Rita Sen from analytics company Energy Aspects telling CNBC there's a growing lack of supply.
15: How quickly inventories have drawn down since late August. Hormuz flows remain disrupted and North China is now back in the market buying.
13: And Donald Trump's weighed into the future of Ireland, where past US presidents have avoided. On his trip there, the president's advocated for Ireland's unification, which would dismantle the UK.
16: Now the UK will have something to say about it, obviously, but I think it would be a great thing. I mean, how could it be bad? Why wait for someday? 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
18: Just over an hour to go until kickoff in today's NRL qualifying final between the Panthers and the Roosters. Penrith going to the clash as favourites, with the Chooks losing their past three matches. The loser of that game will take on the Sharks next week after Cronulla downed the Cowboys by 10 points in last night's elimination final. Cronulla skipper Cam McInnes stoked to be able to play at least one more game for the club before he departs the NRL.
19: Excitement to have another opportunity, yeah, and focus on what's happening now and the good opportunity ahead.
18: To motorsport now, and Oscar Piastri will start from 7th on the grid in tonight's Spanish F1 Grand Prix. His McLaren teammate Lando Norris has pole position, and he's excited about the first ever race on the new circuit in Madrid.
20: It's a new track, so you've got to know, you know, what corners to push, what corners not to push, all of these different things. The main part of the job was done today, so that's the bit I'm most happy about.
18: And Elena Rybakina has downed Aryna Sabalenka in three sets in this morning's US Open women's final. The men's decider between Alex Zverev and Ben Shelton takes place tomorrow morning. And that's sport. I'm John Michael.
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21: Partly cloudy for the rest of our Sunday afternoon. The slight chance of a shower too. Tomorrow, partly cloudy, 26. Tuesday, mostly sunny, 27. 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
11: I'm John Fabris. An Australian sea lion found on Kangaroo Island becomes SA's first H5 bird flu case in the endangered species. The state's environment minister notes SA's home to around 82% of the species population.
12: We are obviously willing and able and ready to participate in a vaccine program if it can be approved at a national level.
11: Donald Trump's trip to Ireland's aroused some spicy reactions by championing its unification. Northern Ireland's Deputy First Minister Emma Little-Pengelly reckons there's little desire to split the UK in this way.
13: We are absolutely confident that the majority of people want to continue to be in the United Kingdom. This is a president that shoots from the hip.
11: And Paris has hosted Celine Dion's first live concert in 6 years as she battled a rare neurological condition. The Canadian singer has live dates stretching out to May. This fan was at the first sold-out show.
14: L'émotion, émotion, j'ai le cœur, il est, it's very happy and wow.
0: Cash for Scrap, Archon Metals Recycling, 16 Steptoe Street, Bundy East. 4BU, your sport now.
14: The NRL finals continue this hour with the Panthers taking on the Roosters at CommBank Stadium. Penrith going to the game as favourites despite losing to the Chooks just 4 weeks ago. The Roosters are without their star playmaker Sam Walker, but coach Trent Robinson is confident their new halves pairing of Daly Cherry-Evans and Hugo Savala can get the job done.
15: Yeah, they were good last week. Spent enough time together. They've played a lot of footy together now, and our system is known to us pretty clearly. So, yeah, it's been a good week.
14: In tennis, Elena Rybakina has won her maiden US Open title, downing the number one seed Aryna Sabalenka in today's women's decider.
16: I'm shocked, to be honest. I have no words. I mean, what a tournament. I was coming here a little bit injured. Somehow, day by day, we were adapting to all the challenges.
14: The men's final between Ben Shelton and Alex Zverev takes place tomorrow morning. And in the EPL overnight, Arsenal down Sunderland 2-0, while Tottenham and Everton played out a scoreless draw. And that is sport. I'm John Michael.
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17: Partly cloudy for the rest of our Sunday afternoon. The slight chance of a shower or two. Tomorrow, partly cloudy, 26. Tuesday, mostly sunny, 27. 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
1: 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G'day, David. How would you be?
2: 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Thanks, Mark. Thanks for having me on.
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11: I'm John Fabris. H5 bird flu's been found in an endangered Australian sea lion for the first time in SA. The state's environment minister explains how seals and sea lions face a grim battle.
12: We've seen at Heard Island a reduction in the population there for our seal pups by 75%. They were impacted by bird flu.
11: Reactions flow to the news of a 29-year-old Queensland woman stranded on a clifftop falling to her death on an island near Bali yesterday. Queensland's Premier finding out today.
13: All of Queensland collectively looks at that and just wakes up to a huge degree of sorrow on that.
11: And Saudi Arabia closing its east-west pipeline because of drone strikes suspected to be backed by Iran has more pressure upwards on oil prices. Amrita Sen from analytics company Energy Aspects telling CNBC oil stocks are low and demand's rising.
14: Already in September, Asian stocks are down by 25 million barrels. That was our forecast for the full month. to imagine how quickly it's being drawn down.
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15: It's halftime at CommBank Stadium with the Roosters and the Panthers in a tight battle in their NRL qualifying final. The score's locked at 12-all at the break. The winner of that game will advance to the prelims in 2 weeks' time, while the losing side will take on the Sharks next week in a semi-final. It comes after Cronulla down North Queensland 26-16 last night to eliminate the Cowboys from the finals.
16: Obviously, not the way we wanted to end our season. We made it hard for ourselves. That's been a story all year, but the boys really put up a fight. Congrats to Cronulla and all the best for next week.
15: That's Cowboys lock Jason Tamalolo there. Celebrations continue for Elena Rybakina after winning her first US Tennis Open crown. The new world number one downing Aryna Sabalenka in three sets in today's final, just 3 weeks after injuring her ankle.
17: Yeah, it's just incredible. I can't believe still. It's no words.
15: And Lando Norris will take off from pole position in tonight's Spanish F1 Grand Prix with Aussie Oscar Piastri 7th on the grid. And that is sport. I'm John Michael.
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18: Partly cloudy for the rest of our Sunday afternoon. The slight chance of a shower too. Tomorrow, partly cloudy, 26. Tuesday, mostly sunny, 27. 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
15: Hi, I'm Hannah Davies. Tennis has a new world number one in Elena Rybakina, taking the US Open title in three sets against two-time champion Aryna Sabalenka. It's the 27-year-old Kazakhstani's second major of the year. France has defeated Germany 86-64 to book their spot in the FIBA Women's World Cup final against powerhouse the USA. To sailing, Aussie convert Stella Bilger has won bronze at the IQ Foil Sailing World Champs in Weymouth. And rugby sevens star Faith Nathan has taken out the first leg of new format Ultimate Sevens, representing the Atlantic Novas.
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11: I'm John Fabris. More upward pressure for fuel prices as Saudi Arabia closes a major oil pipeline because of drone attacks from an Iraq province bordering Iran. Amrita Sen from analytics company Energy Aspects, finding supplies short.
12: How quickly inventories have drawn down since late August. Hormuz flows remain disrupted and China is now back in the market buying.
11: SA's recorded its first case of H5 bird flu in an Australian sea lion on Kangaroo Island. The state's environment minister.
13: We know that this is going to be not the first and only case of going into our sea lions. We've seen fur seals also impacted.
11: And Donald Trump's caused a bit of a stir, suggesting he'd like to see a unified Ireland where he's currently visiting, a topic previously avoided by US leaders.
14: And they asked me a question, what do you think about unification of Northern Ireland and Ireland? I said, oh, that's the next question. They gave a nice answer, I think. We'll read about it tomorrow.
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15: It's gone full-time at CommBank Stadium with the Panthers too good for the Roosters in today's NRL qualifying final. It means Penrith now have a week off and book a spot in the prelims, while the Chooks will now take on the Sharks next week after Cronulla down the Cowboys by 10 points in last night's elimination clash. Cronulla skipper Cam McInnes stoked to be able to play at least one more game for the club before he departs the NRL.
16: Excitement to have another opportunity, yeah, and focus on what's happening now and the good opportunity ahead.
15: To motorsport now, and Oscar Piastri will start from 7th on the grid in tonight's Spanish F1 Grand Prix. His McLaren teammate Lando Norris has pole position.
17: It's a new track, so you got to know, you know, what corners to push, what corners not to push, all of these different things, what's the battery then going to do. But the main part of the job was done today, so that's the bit I'm most happy about.
15: And Elena Rybakina has downed Aryna Sabalenka in this morning's US Open women's final. The men's decider between Alex Zverev and Ben Shelton takes place early tomorrow morning. And that is sport. I'm John Michael.
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18: Partly cloudy for the rest of our Sunday afternoon. The slight chance of a shower too. Tomorrow, partly cloudy, 26. Tuesday, mostly sunny, 27. 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
9: Christian O'Connell's show. What a big day for Australia. Big day for Melbourne. NFL, the big game, 10:30 this morning, beamed live from the MCG on Netflix. Yesterday I saw this amazing trailer for the game, voiced by Carl Chandler, directed by the Hollywood director Peter Berg. It's a 3-minute, almost like a trailer you get for a movie. I was getting goosebumps watching it. And I realized the enormity of what is happening today, that the eyes of America on this huge game, Rams versus 49ers, is going to be live on Netflix. Morning, Rhea. Morning, Pat.
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9: All right, we're now going to go live to the MCG, where intern Peters, for some reason, he's promoted himself as our NFL correspondent without really checking with any of us. He's been at the MCG since 4 a.m. for no reason. Peter Depler, are you there?
11: I am certainly here. A very good morning. It is chilly. It is cold. But yes, a little bit early for duty.
9: Sorry, can I just check? I'm just looking. Get on the socials. You'll be able to see how Peter was dressed. Are you a fly-in, fly-out miner today, there? Are you working on a new MCG tunnel project? You've got one of those headlamps. The MCG's got it's got floodlights that can light up an entire estate.
11: I wasn't sure what time they're going to turn them on, so I'm just prepared for every situation this morning. Here to, you know, meet fans.
9: What sue fans? Our fans, you look like you're about to do you're going to check them for fillings. And you know, that headlamp, you've got to turn it off. It's hurting our eyes. Yeah, no one's going to want to speak to you like that.
11: I'm sure they will. It's going to be a great moment. Can I just take a moment? I got into town yesterday afternoon, and it was just incredible just to see the town, Melbourne being a city, just absolutely.
12: That's what we are.
9: It's just great to get into the village, wasn't it? I just love this hamlet, guys. You've been hanging around with Americans too much. Gee whiz, what a great hamlet you got here.
11: Honestly, you can just feel the buzz. There's so much going on. It was almost.
9: Well, you can only imagine the buzz right now. You're stood by yourself with no other visible human being. You can feel the buzz. It might be the headlamp on your head.
11: Let's have a little bit of a wander around this morning because
10: that's
11: we're
10: just
11: at,
10: an empty pie.
11: Essentially. Yeah, okay.
9: It could be in any park, any dog park in the world right now. Well, in fact, it's a new feature.
11: I'm
9: guess what
11: Jolly
9: park
11: Mont
9: Pete's in?
11: Station.
9: There's no one there.
11: Oh, I just said near the Jollymont station. Sorry. So there's gate, sort of gate two area. So if you're in the area, come and say good day, please, because I'd love to talk to
9: bring
11: anyone.
9: Bring a blanket. Oh man, he's freezing. He's been out there since 4 a.m. It's fresh this morning, Pete.
11: My hands are frozen. I don't know if you can see them on the camera right now, but they are so cold. But that's okay. Well, it's not about me. It's about the celebration of NFL.
9: And how already we're getting some great content. I'm glad we flew you in. Glad we flew in to get this. This, and you're already showing how the Americans should be filming content right now by just showing close-ups of cold hands. Now, Pete, what is actually happening over the next couple of hours? The game obviously is at 10:30 a.m. But what happens over the next couple of hours? I saw the planes go by yesterday. I don't know if you saw this. The Osprey jets doing their practice for the flyover they're going to be doing today, which is going to be incredible.
11: Yeah, that's going to be happening later on this morning. So about 6:30, they're telling me now the official gates will open where people can slowly start to trickle in with early, tickets that are more important. And then from 7, the general public can come in. But the security checkpoints are actually pretty full on because you kind of have to get one pass to get to one area and then another pass to get to another, then another bag check. So my advice would be to get here quite early, because it's going to be...
9: Is that only because you're lonely?
11: There's lots of sort of checkpoints. Yep, really encouraging anyone to come down and say hello. It would just be absolutely wonderful. I'm really looking forward to it.
9: All right, Pete, we'll catch up with you a bit. We'll get into Double Thumbs Up next.
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9: He's a genius. 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
14: here. It's showtime.
15: Happy Friday.
16: Happy Friday.
15: Friday.
16: September 11, which yes. Of course comes with all those connotations of
15: horror.
16: It does
15: indeed.
16: It's Chris Brown's birthday today.
15: Something
16: Chris
15: good
16: Brown,
15: comes out of it.
16: Not the rapper,
15: yep.
16: The beloved Bon Iver.
15: Yeah.
16: And living room compatriot.
15: How old is Brownie?
16: Oh, I don't know.
15: I
16: he's in his 40s. I went to his 40th, and I don't know how many years ago that was.
15: I reckon he's about 46, maybe 47. He's at the Italian Dolomites as we speak.
16: Yeah. Are they in Italy, the Dolomites?
15: Yeah, yeah. My sister, ironically, just came back from there.
16: The photos look incredible on
15: yeah,
16: his Instagram.
15: She was walking up to 20 Ks a day.
16: Yeah. I had a friend who recently went to Machu Picchu and travelled mm-hmm. all through South America and did 20,000 steps a day. She got home and her watch says to her, "Oh, you're not keeping up with your daily steps." She goes, she's yelling at her, "What do you think? What do you think?"
15: Listen.
16: Listen.
15: Fitbit.
16: Oh.
15: Machu Picchu.
16: Yeah, I'm not going to do that every day.
15: That's outrageous. There's nothing worse with this telemetry you've got now. I've got a Fitbit. But there's nothing worse when the battery runs out and you've done all this exercise and it says you've been under training lately.
16: Well, I had one last week. Minnie is still here, fingers crossed. Yep. She still is, and she's doing okay. Well, you know, better than she was last week, to be honest.
15: As good as she can do.
16: But I don't walk far with her, but for about 4 days there, we didn't even do that. And my watch says, your daily steps have changed. Mm. Yes! Let me explain to you the nature of me pre-grieving my dog.
15: And this is the technology we buy for ourselves.
16: We choose to buy into it, and then I rant.
15: It's akin to getting that sergeant major from Officer and a Gentleman.
16: Yeah. Yeah, to push
15: Come
16: my
15: on,
16: own
15: Mayo.
16: Face. Why don't you push my own face in the mud?
15: Friday is a great show because we've got the Friday Feels sessions. I'm excited. We broke this news yesterday. No Bull. The Bull Sisters are on our show.
16: Vicar and Linda, I'm very excited.
15: You know what's been in my head all day?
16: Tell me.
15: Why don't you come to your senses?
16: We'll get them to sing that.
15: When you fall for me.
16: Who sings
15: to
16: that?
15: Your senses. You know, and I know you're doing your
16: little... I know.
15: I'll complete the joke
16: okay.
15: for you.
16: Who sings that?
15: The Bull Sisters.
16: Let's keep it that way.
15: Also, Instagram makes its return, and we can't do anything until we do the Fast Five. It's Jonesy and Amanda driving you home for Jam Nation.
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0: 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It's Jonesy Demander driving you home this Friday afternoon.
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4: Fast Five.
0: We had Joseph of Bentley, Western Australia, just before. Now we have Marion of Bentley in Victoria.
5: Are you? Oh, okay.
0: What are the chances?
5: All the Bentleys. Hello, Marion.
6: Hello, how are you?
5: Very well, thank you. You've come in for question three. There's two options left. Where in the world would you find the world's steepest street? We've ruled out Italy. Is it New Zealand or is it Switzerland?
6: I'd guess New Zealand.
5: It is.
0: Well, have you seen on social media, there's a kid, he gets on the skis and there's a little bit of a light dusting of snow on this particular street. It's Baldwin Street in Dunedin. And he goes scooching down the street on his skis.
5: What about the streets of San Francisco? Remember those, that TV show, very steep streets.
0: The streets of San Francisco.
5: You could ski into a cable car.
0: With old mate Bumnose.
5: Yeah.
0: Remember he had a...
5: Carl Malden. And also a very young and handsome Michael Douglas.
0: That's right.
5: Yeah. No bum nose there.
0: Guess the movie from the bad plot description. A romance unfolds between an 18-year-old girl, a 100-year-old guy, and a dog. What movie is that, Marion?
6: An 18-year-old girl, a 100-year-old guy, and a dog.
0: Yeah.
5: Sorry, Marion.
0: Jenny's with us.
5: Hello, Jenny.
7: Hey, how are you?
0: Thanks, Jenny.
5: So this movie obviously is not normally sold like this, but here's a strange plot description of it.
0: I thought we'd have some sort of introduction for this, Ryan.
8: Couldn't
5: be bothered? Yeah. A romance unfolds between an 18-year-old girl, a 100-year-old guy, and a dog. What's the movie?
7: It's Twilight.
0: You know it. Is that a segment that you would like to see us continue on the Jonesy and Amanda experience there, Jenny?
5: What would you call it?
0: Well, We could make an intro. We could spend some money.
5: Oh,
7: yeah, that would be good.
0: Okay. Ryan, you heard the lady.
8: All right.
0: Want an intro by next week.
5: And we are now at question five, Jenny. Here it comes for you. What are the first names of the Bull sisters?
7: Vicar and Linda Bull.
5: They're
0: on our show today doing the Friday Feels sessions. Jenny, you excited?
7: Yes, I am.
0: Jenny, congratulations.
5: I think you're leading the witness, Brendan.
0: Jenny, do you love me?
7: Yes, I do.
0: Of course you do. What about
5: Jenny? Tap twice on the phone if you're doing this under duress.
0: No, Jenny's not doing it under duress. Jenny is doing it.
5: Just read her the prize.
0: Do you love
5: Brendan?
0: Amanda?
5: Just read the prize.
7: Yeah.
5: Thank you, Jenny. This is getting so uncomfortable.
0: You
5: now.
0: Said no, don't make it uncomfortable. Let's squish around in this for a bit.
5: Come on.
0: Congratulations, Jenny. You've won the Jam Pack, a $250 Bevel's Jewelry gift voucher. Don't miss Bevel's iconic diamond rush sale, Saturday, 12th of September. Jenny, congratulations you.
7: Thank you.
5: Thanks, Jenny. Have a great weekend.
7: You.
0: And if you, like Jenny, would like to register for the Fast Five or any of the other stuff on our show, jonesydemander.com.au. It's Jonesy and Amanda driving you home for Jam Nation.
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0: Hello, it's Jonesy and Amanda driving you home this Friday afternoon.
1: During COVID, did you make sourdough from the starter and do things like that?
0: Nope.
1: Did your wife?
0: Nope. No interest in that. I didn't even brew my own beer.
1: My son went through a phase of making kombucha at home. Remember that? Did you see that? It was a giant jar that sat on the side of the bench.
0: Mm-hmm.
1: And I could see it was just gone off, and he kept emailing the man who said, no, keep going. And then 6 months later, he said, no, that's off, chuck it all out. But all that sourdough starter thing. Remember Sarah, who used to work with us?
0: Yes.
1: Our newsreader, and she had this old recipe. Remember that? Where you then got some of that cake or something.
0: Yeah, and you passed it on to someone else.
1: And you bake it, and then you pass it to someone else, and it goes like that.
0: Yeah, largely someone you don't like. It's like a chain letter.
1: It's a bit like a chain letter. You kind of feel a little bit anxious about it because you don't want to stuff up this long, continuous line. Well, what about this? There's a well-documented sourdough starter known as Carl Griffith's Oregon Trail sourdough starter that started in 1847 that is still going.
0: Wow.
1: Yeah, incredible, isn't it? The starter that rode west in a covered wagon in 1847 still raises bread today by strangers. I like this. Strangers who never met the man who carried it. Well, duh, I wasn't going to be on the Oregon Trail and meet him. So he kept the culture alive for 70 years. He inherited it as a boy in Oregon in 1930.
0: Yeah.
1: He died in 2000, and a volunteer group formed to maintain the sourdough starter, and they've been mailing out over 100,000 starters to bakers worldwide for free.
0: So it's just a blob of sourdough and they pick bits of it, is that right?
1: No, I think the starter, actually, how does a starter work? I don't even know. I think it's...
0: Because it could be anything.
1: It's the fermenting yeast.
0: Yep.
1: I'm not sure.
0: Yep.
1: But we're going to put these details on our socials because thousands of bakers around the world, as I said, have asked for this, for a portion of the sourdough starter to keep the tradition going, and volunteers send it out to you from Oregon.
0: Yeah, right.
1: Amazing.
0: It could be.
1: But I mean, you know, you started a culture in the same socks you've been wearing since 1974. I don't see anyone lining up to keep that going.
0: I'm going to pass them on to you. Why don't you start something?
1: Well, if we use your socks, we can make a shoe pastry. Oh,
0: okay.
1: Let's end this with a pun.
0: I don't know what's worse. It's Jonesy and Amanda driving you home for Jam Nation.
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15: 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Bad, bad Amanda.
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17: What a creep. I've heard them describe him as a drunken idiot.
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19: Yeah, okay.
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21: Jonesy and Amanda, those are names that you would never forget.
22: It's showtime.
0: Hello there, my friend. How are you?
1: I'm well, and you?
0: I'm a little disturbed. I was walking past the client experience team, which used to be radio sales, and you know how we do water cooler chat, largely from the content that they provide us.
1: Yeah, they put it on a whiteboard, and each week they all contribute to
0: today
1: what they think.
0: Today is an interesting pickle.
1: Okay.
0: And have you seen it?
1: No.
0: I'll run this past you. It's a very interesting pickle.
1: Okay.
0: It's a situation.
1: Do you like pickles?
0: It's a situation that I don't know if I'd want to be involved in. I'll just say that to you.
1: Is it a maths class?
0: Okay. Next to a maths class. I'd rather be in a maths class. Coming up next, I saw some great stuff that I want to buy from TV. You know my piece by piece things?
1: This isn't one of those slicer dices. Remember we both bought those and sliced our fingers off?
0: Hey, by the way, have you seen that single omelette making thing?
1: No, Brendan. That's the most ludicrous thing. I have seen the ads, and I've seen you looking at the ads. No, I forbid it.
0: Oh, God, now it's forbidden.
1: What a piece of kitchen junk makes one individual omelette.
0: Well, I'll try and change your mind on my next proposed purchase.
1: All right.
0: That's coming up. It's Jonesy and Amanda driving you home.

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21: The Friday Feels sessions are going strength to strength. What about Anthony Kalea last week? 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
21: 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You know Vicar and Linda Bull. They've got a new album out at the moment. It's Where Do You Come From? This is...

They've got that, and then That's How I Pray, I like.

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0: Are there any questions?
1: Wow. Thank you very much.
2: Thank you.
0: Vicar and Linda, Ben, thank you, mate. 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
1: Thank you so much. We've had such a good time.
0: Yay. 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
1: We feel much better now. 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
3: 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Jonesy and Amanda's.
0: 10 questions, 60 seconds on the clock. You can pass if you don't know an answer. We'll come back to that question if time permits. You get all the questions right, you win $1,000.
4: And you can leave with $1,000. Very, very handy. But if you want to push your luck, you can make it $2,000 by answering a bonus question. But it's a double or nothing.
0: John, when will you come to your senses and win this? How's things in Narra Court?
5: It's a beautiful sunny day today.
0: Nice. And you feel that you can do this?
5: Oh, I'm going to give it my best crack.
4: You give it your best crack. We don't want your worst crack. We want your best crack.
0: We want to see your best crack, John.
4: All right, John. So 10 questions, 60 seconds. If you're not sure, say pass. We might have time to come back, all right?
5: Thank you.
4: John, good luck. Here we go. Question one. What is the name of this game?
5: Instagram.
4: Question two. How many centimetres are on a 30-centimetre ruler?
5: 30.
4: Question three. Who wrote Green Eggs and Ham?
5: Dr. Seuss.
4: Question four. In cricket, what term is used for scoring no runs?
5: Duck.
4: Question five. Bernard Fanning was in which band?
5: Powderfinger.
4: Question six. What's the technical term for a lie detector?
5: Polygraph.
4: Question seven. Which musician was previously married to Heidi Klum?
5: Seal.
4: Question eight. What dessert is named after a ballet dancer?
5: Pavlova.
4: Question nine. The Birkin bag is made by which luxury fashion company?
5: Pass.
4: Question ten. What continent has the most number of countries?
5: Africa.
4: Birkin bag. Who makes it?
5: Hermes.
4: Yes! Yes!
0: Right on the buzzer.
4: Oh, wow, Johnny. John.
0: Wow.
5: Get in my teeth.
4: Hermes, doesn't matter how you say it. You have won $1,000.
0: John.
5: Oh, what was it?
4: John.
5: Wow.
0: Wow.
5: Thank you.
4: Wow. Don't go anywhere. John.
0: What are you trying to do to us?
4: You and your best crack have given us a heart attack.
0: Your best crack and it was very impressive.
4: Pretty impressive.
5: Taking it to the wire.
4: You certainly did. Well, John, we have some discussing to do.
0: Yeah, we got the bonus question.
4: We got the bonus question. So here's how it goes. You could take $1,000, brilliant, go and enjoy it. Or you could try for $2,000. I have a bonus question in front of me here. You have 6 seconds to answer it. But if you get it wrong, you get nothing. Get it right, $2,000. Get it wrong, get nothing.
5: Oh, I don't know.
4: Jonesy, time for the pants.
0: Well, John,
5: I was going to say you might need the pants.
0: Okay, I'll put the pants on for you, John. I'm directing them west towards you across the fruited plains. We've seen your best crack. Get a load of this. John.
5: Have you seen all of my cracks?
0: You did very well there, John. You did very well. But I will say this. You came home under a wet sail, if I can use any more metaphors. But
4: meaning
0: I reckon,
4: what? Meaning
0: skin
4: of
0: the teeth. I reckon John would get this.
4: John, it's not for us.
0: I reckon.
4: It's not for us to speculate. It's not for us to think whether you would.
0: That's me saying that. But bearing in mind, if you get it wrong, John, you get nothing.
5: Yeah. I have a feeling that it'd be more exciting for the listeners if I give it a crack.
4: Good on you, John.
0: That's the way, John.
4: Good on you, John.
0: Now, let's just be perfectly clear here, John.
4: You're doing this for you, okay? Not for Jonesy, not for the listeners. You're doing it for you.
0: Not for the pants.
4: We have a question here. You have 6 seconds to answer this question. You got the buzzer there, Ryan? 6 seconds. Get it right. $2,000.
5: Okay, far away.
4: Here we go. In the TV show Friends, what's the name of the coffee shop where they hang out?
5: Central Perk.
4: Yes, yes! John! Yes! $2,000.
0: Johnny!
5: Wow.
0: You did it.
5: Thank you so much.
4: John, what a cool customer
0: you are. John, you're a showman.
4: You are a showman. You've done it for all of us and you've got $2,000 for yourself.
0: Oh, John, I was on the edge of a seat.
5: Oh, wow, that's fantastic. Thank you so much for that.
4: Oh, John, congratulations,
0: thank you.
4: John.
0: $2,000. Winner, John Dinner.
4: Oh,
0: wow.
5: That's the one.
0: I need a lie down.
4: Yeah, me too.
0: Thank you, John.
4: Smoke
0: congratulations.
4: Smoke 'em if you've got 'em. Well done.
0: You are
5: thank
0: a winner.
5: Thank you so much.
0: And you can be like John. Give us your best crack. 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

0: and played a part in the uproar, but no way would a bloke be called a hero for doing that. This wasn't a larrikin going on Australia's Got Talent. This was the Olympics.
1: Mm. Okay.
2: Yeah, but I would implore anyone, before they say anything, watch the documentary, because then it will change your mind.
0: Yeah, well, Eliza, she says, I was appalled at the sports psychologist who didn't take her anxiety seriously enough and empower her more, rather than just dismissing her fear that the whole world might laugh at her. It's the Olympics. The whole world was watching, and that fear became a sad reality. This was the first time breakdancing was an event grouped with all these elite athletes. She should have gotten more support.
1: Oh, yeah. Interesting.
2: There you
1: Very
2: go.
1: Very interesting.
0: Yes.
1: Like I love support, our listeners.
2: We support the B-boys and the B-girls.
1: Yeah. You're on the D-list.
0: On another note, it's time for Digital Jenners. This is where I choose my favourite contributor of the week, who will receive a bespoke tin hat made by Amanda.
1: I'd better get onto it.
0: And this week it goes to Xander on Facebook, who commented this on our recent tin hat video.
1: Yes. Mm-hmm.
0: He writes, finally some real news in the media. We might be all right if you act normal and realise that we have been lied to and deceived for many generations till now.
2: Mm-hmm.
0: Also, no punctuation.
2: No, and capitals.
1: And what conspiracy in particular?
0: That was about the trams.
2: Ah, the yes. trams, yeah.
0: Yes.
2: Yeah, that was, we had Rob, regular contributor Rob.
1: What was he saying about the trams?
2: Said the electric trams were running in Melbourne.
1: Before they had electricity.
2: Before they had electricity. And it was just on radiant energy
1: That's
2: from
1: right.
2: the sun. And the
1: stop,
2: reason,
1: stop.
2: The reason they can't meter radiant energy
1: because they
2: the sun
1: can't, yeah,
2: is
1: they,
2: raining upon
1: no,
2: us.
1: No
2: Do
1: one
2: you not
1: can,
2: see?
1: Yes, no one can charge it.
2: When did they get to you,
1: it
2: man?
1: It just hurts my head.
2: Go and eat a lizard and a baby. Jenna, thank you. We like to call her our social media dipstick by the way she sings. Or is it the lizard people that eat the babies?
1: I don't know, but we know what you're having this weekend.
2: I feel like lizard baby tonight.
3: Righto, you two. That's enough.
1: Do baby peas count? So I do like them.
2: I think you should give peas a chance.
1: Oh, this show is ending in the most
2: It's terrible. It's
1: way.
2: Friday.
1: I'm
2: That's
1: sorry,
2: what
1: everyone. What a dreadful end to the week.
2: We will attempt to do better next
1: I
2: week.
1: I promise you we will.
2: If you want to hear more of this, why would you bother? 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
3: Partly cloudy today, a top of 26. Tomorrow, mostly sunny, 27 for Nexus Pools, the best pools in Bundy. The UV reading is 9. That's very high. Remember to slip, slop, slap, seek and slide.
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12: Partly cloudy today, a top of 26. Tomorrow mostly sunny, 27 for Nexus Pools, the best pools in Bundy. The UV reading is 9. That's very high. Remember to slip, slop, slap, seek and slide.
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0: Morning, it's Michael Jackson from the album Off the Wall. That was the album before Thriller. That's Don't Stop Till You Get Enough, and it's 13:32 for you. Better music and more of it. 18 to 6. The sun will come up this morning at 5:51. We've got sunset at 5:44. Partly cloudy Monday on the way with a top of 26. On the Big Breakfast this morning, Hidden History. Ross Pedalston's back in the studio. He'll join us at 7:15. And we'll continue with our history of the South Sea Islanders. 7:45, we catch up with the mayor of Bundy, Helen Blackburn. 8:15, there's a show coming to the Moncrief, actually, this coming Saturday at 3 o'clock, Saturday, September 19. Our Big Fat Greek Cafe Tour, The Girl from Greece presents. Part concert, part shared history, all heart. So you can get your tickets at the Moncrief. But we're going to catch up with Mel and also Kat. And Mel Lathouris has some connections to Bundy, so we'll have a chat to them about that at 8:15 this morning. Movie quiz, your chance to pick the flick at about 20 past 7. Go on the draw prize giving Friday to win the $50 fuel voucher. Thanks to Rhino Support Coordination. I've come up with another theme. I like themes. The theme this week is musicals that have become movies, and there are so many big ones when you think about it over the years, so I'll give you the chance to win that at 7:20. Secret Sound, $200, and I'll give you clue number two. We'll play the Secret Sound at 8:05 this morning on 4BU's Big Breakfast.
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0: It's the Big Breakfast on 1332 4BU. Better music and more of it. Gary Newman used to be in a band called Chew by Army. That was his solo hit from the late 70s called Cars. It's 3 to 6, the Big Breakfast, thanks to Bundaberg Power Sports. Less screen time, more me time with Can-Am and Sea-Doo at Bundaberg Power Sports, opposite Norval Pool on Enterprise Street. News is next. Coming up next half hour, we're going to have a listen back to an interview I did last Friday with Gina Deng, CEO of Triple S Strawberries, about Pickin' Day, which is coming up this Saturday.
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11: Good morning, I'm Nathan Filmer with the latest Bundaberg local news from the Crofton Street newsroom. Police have charged a man following investigations into a single vehicle crash in Quinaba on Friday night. A gold Toyota Camry was allegedly seen driving dangerously around the Bagara area before the vehicle caught fire following a crash. A 21-year-old Park Ridge man has been charged with one count each of dangerous operation of a vehicle, evasion offence at night, drink driving, unaccompanied learner driver and failed to display L plates. He was bailed to appear before Bundaberg Magistrates Court in October. Queensland has smashed another hazard reduction record, with rangers treating almost a million hectares ahead of bushfire season, and that includes burns scheduled in and around the Burnett region. The Crisafulli government says saving 40 specialist fire ranger jobs has supercharged frontline capability, delivering back-to-back record burn years. It's all about cutting fuel loads, protecting communities and making our parks better neighbours.
12: Right here in the Wide Bay, and particularly around the Bundaberg region, including the Burram Coast National Park, there will be control mitigation burns. So again, around our region, you will see activity. Let's be safe, let's be sensible. More importantly, let's be conscious about what a wildfire season will look like. The Crisafulli government's got your back in investing in these 500 control burns.
11: Stephen Bennett, State Member for Burnett there. Australia's own men's sheds have been recognised for the immense impact they've had on local communities right around the world during National Men's Shed Week. Spokesperson David Helmers says they help men maintain a sense of purpose, especially when they're no longer in full-time work.
13: Their social world is very closely intertwined with their working life, and once they're out of work, they are at much higher risk of becoming socially isolated, and that is a trigger point for other chronic diseases to follow on from. So we're preventing a lot of the problems from happening.
11: You can find Bundaberg's men's shed at Moorpark Beach. And the United Park Eagles have defeated Sunbury Blues in the men's soccer 4-2 to book their place in the grand final. The sides ran out on Saturday night for the do-or-die match at the Fraser Coast Sports Precinct. Now the Eagles go up against Across the Waves in the grand final on Saturday in Bundaberg under lights.
14: National News now.
15: Hi, I'm Phoebe Humphrey. The federal government is reportedly considering another cut to the fuel excise. The latest attacks in the Middle East are set to send prices at the bowser back up. The Australian reports the Albanese government is keeping an open mind and will be closely watching. One Nation's unveiled its migration policy with deep cuts to skilled visas and international students. Under the policy, temporary skilled visas would be cut by 70,000, while international student visas would be capped at 100,000. A year. Police are working with the AFL's integrity unit to investigate a message sent to Crows captain Jordan Dawson. The Adelaide skipper called out the message on social media yesterday, which told him to take his own life following the loss of his brother Jared earlier this year. The club says Callum Archie has also faced online abuse. And cabbies caught overcharging are being kicked off Australia's biggest taxi network. More than 100 drivers have been blacklisted by 13 Cabs and Silver Service in the last 3 months.
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15: In sport, the Panthers are sweating on a judiciary charge following their 19-12 win over the Roosters. Nathan Cleary was sin-binned for charging down a kick from Hugo Savala. Mercedes' Kimi Antonelli has strengthened his championship lead after taking out the Spanish F1 Grand Prix. Max Verstappen finished in second, with Lando Norris also on the podium. Aussie Oscar Piastri came in eighth after an early collision. And Alexander Zverev has claimed the first set of the US Open's men's final against Ben Shelton. That's the latest news in sport.
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0: Good morning. Welcome to Monday, the 14th of September. Partly cloudy today with a top of 26. Tomorrow, sunny, 27. And then by Wednesday, partly cloudy, 32, if you don't mind. For Nexus Pools, the best pools in Bundy, the UV reading is 9. That's very high. Remember to slip, slop, slap, seek and slide. 7 past 6 at Coral Cove. Now it's 14 degrees.
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0: Smash Mouth All Star on 1332 4BU. It's the Big Breakfast. Mark Johnson here this morning, 14th of September. It's a quarter past six. Who knows? You could be a star this Saturday in the Strawberry Fields. Coming up on Saturday, September 19, we are going to attempt to break two Guinness World Records at Triple S Strawberries. Looking forward to this. Gina Dang is the Managing Director at Triple S Strawberries, joins us this morning on 4BU's Big Breakfast. Good morning, Gina. How would you be?
1: Good morning. Very, very exciting. We are getting closer.
0: Not long to go now, just over a week until Saturday, September 19. Now tell us, what are the two world record attempts we are trying to achieve with the Guinness World Records?
1: We are attempting to make the Bundaberg break the world record of most people picking strawberries simultaneously. And it's only required 5 minutes on the field, and everyone just needs to pick one strawberry, at least one strawberry, to qualify for the world record.
0: And what is the world record? How many people are we chasing to break this world record, Gina?
1: Well, you know, the world record right now is holding by Japan, and it's only under 1,200. So Bundaberg can do this. I can say we can break this world record, and we want to hold the record for long. So at least 2,000 members we need.
0: Now you're going to be able to fit them all on the property there at Triple S Strawberries, because 2,000 people is a lot of people.
1: Well, we opened up field for it. We have all the room and space. We have opened two of our big field for it, and the fruits are ripe and ready for everybody to come. The tickets for every participants to join will include the strawberry that they pick to take home, and all the strawberry they can eat out on the field.
0: So let's get this straight. There's two records we're going for. Record number one that we've just discussed, that's the most amount of strawberries picked simultaneously. And you were saying to qualify, you only have to pick one. Is that right?
1: That's right. Most people picking, and it's to only pick one fruit to qualify.
0: Right. So it's not about
1: the 5 minutes.
0: Yeah. So it's not about the most strawberries picked. It's about the most people picking strawberries. So that's why we only have to get one.
1: 100%.
0: So how do we register for that? Because we must register to be recognised by the Guinness World Records.
1: That's right. It has to, we have to provide them the number before the event and checked in during the event. So please register to be counted at www.sss-strawberries.com.au/pickingday.
0: Now, Gina, record number two. This one's got a $10,000 prize attached to it. Record number two is how many strawberries one person can eat in 60 seconds.
1: That's exactly right, yes. The current record public is only 539 grams. But there is, during the time that we are promoting this event, we had someone else in another part of the world that create a new record. It's not fully published, but we need to have at least 700 grams to break the new record.
0: And the good thing is, they don't have to eat the green bit at the end. So these are nicely trimmed strawberries. So, and are there any rules and regulations? For example, can you only use one hand, or you're only allowed to have one in your mouth at a time? Or what's any rules?
1: So the rules is strict but very simple. You only use one hand to pick one strawberry at a time, and you don't have to finish one fruit before you pick out the next, as long as one fruit pick in one hand. And no juicy, no squishy fruit. The strawberry be nice and cut and ready on the plate on the day. So you don't have the greens. You just start picking the fruit and eat.
0: I absolutely love strawberries, and there's none better than Triple S strawberries. Don't worry about that. Now, listen, to be a part of the $10,000 competition, you know, the most strawberries in 1 minute, We sort of have to get our listeners to qualify for that. So they do need to go to the Triple S Strawberries website and upload a video of them having a go, don't they?
1: That is exactly right. Just that we couldn't have hundreds of people trying on the day, because the adjudicator is able to only witness certain numbers of participants. So we need to qualify beforehand. So please, if anyone thinking you can break the records and take home $10,000. Go to our website, do a trial video sent to us. We will then send an email as an invitation to join on the day and have the attempt in front of adjudicator.
0: Hey, Gina, what do you reckon it would mean for Triple S Strawberries and for Bundi to have our name and your name in the Guinness World Records book?
1: Do you know what? I grew up reading the book.
0: Oh.
1: I remember. Read through the book year to year. I love the Guinness World Record book, yeah.
0: So do
1: I. For me now to be part of this, and I'm so excited ever since the first day we thought about it and going through this whole process. For us as a family, as Triple S Strawberry, to be brand along with Guinness World Record, it means so much. It brings so much memory. It's something you admire and you suddenly be along with it. It's amazing. And to have Bundaberg, the place that we call home, to be in the book of Guinness Record now is something that's incredible. And Bundaberg, I've been around with Gina's Table businesses that we do trade shows around the world, and we talk about where we're from, Bundaberg, and we have to explain where it is and what the locations and what we have in Bundaberg. But now I want the world to know Bundaberg. Bundaberg will be in the world, in the book of records, where people just know when I talk about Bundaberg next time.
0: I tell you this, Gina, like you, I remember when I was a lot younger, Santa used to bring me, and I used to look for, this is one of my favourite Christmas presents each year, Santa would give me a copy of the Guinness World Records, and I'd sit there for hours and hours and days and weeks coming through, looking at the world's tallest man and looking at all the sporting achievements. I don't remember seeing any strawberry record-eating ones in there, but I'm sure they are.
1: Yeah, I know that, but I didn't see any when I was reading the book in the past when I was young. There's so many attempts that are so incredibly fun and amazing. But picking strawberries, I thought we were the first, but until we engaged with them, they said, no, there is already a record.
0: So it's Australia's biggest strawberry picking day, Saturday, September 19, Triple S Strawberries. Couple of really quick ones before we go, Gina. If people aren't participating, can people just come along and watch?
1: They can come and watch, but we don't want people to stand and watch. Be part of history, be part of the record, be counted. It's only 5 minutes on the field, and one strawberry to make history together. We would love for everybody not to stand on the side, but be part of history together. Stand on the strawberry fields and this to be counted in this book of records, to be part of history.
0: What a jolly good idea. Don't stand on the sidelines. Get involved. You only have to, as you said, pick one. And you know what? You can be a little small part of that entry in the Guinness World Records. And don't forget, by the way, more details, all the information, check out the Triple S Strawberries website now. Grab your ticket. Let's see if you've got what it takes to make history.
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0: Over all the years I've played that song, and that's many, I always thought it was Don't Bring Me Down Bruce, but it's Don't Bring Me Down Groose, G-R-O-O-S-E. 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
9: Good morning, I'm Nathan Filmer with the latest Bundaberg local news from the Crofton Street newsroom. A man from Logan has been charged over a fiery wreck in Bagara on Friday night and will appear in court next month. Emergency services were called to Quinaba at around 8:45 following the single vehicle incident. No one was injured, but authorities say the Gold Camry had been seen earlier on in the evening driving dangerously in the area. A 21-year-old Park Ridge man has been charged with four separate offences. RSPCA Queensland has temporarily changed public access arrangements at its Bundaberg shelter due to staffing limitations and an increase in the number of animals requiring care. A spokesperson says the arrangements will allow the team to focus available resources on the care of animals already at the facility. Adoptions and animal intakes remain available by appointment, while we're told existing private boarding bookings will be honoured. New boarding bookings have been temporarily suspended. Bundaberg's men's sheds have joined hundreds of others nationwide in celebrating Men's Shed Week. According to David Helmers from the Men's Shed Association, they provide not just a sense of belonging, but also mentoring and skill sharing.
10: We surveyed 250 sheds in the last year, and we worked out there's roughly about 200,000 hours just between those 250 sheds put into volunteering. But I think what's most important is the vast majority of them, I think it was like 99%, feel like it's improving their health and well-being.
9: The local Men's Shed is based at Moore Park Beach. And the Christofilli government is claiming a major bushfire season win with 981,000 hectares burned in a record hazard reduction blitz, including burns scheduled in the Burnett. Rangers say every burn boosts resilience as Queensland heads into the 2026 bushfire risk period.
11: We've come off the back of a few wetter years. In saying that, we have had some serious fires over the last few years. This year, most of the forecasting suggests it is a little bit drier and it's going to be a busier year. However, we are really prepared for that. The amount of planned burning we've done over the last 12 months is a good indication around our preparedness, so we're ready to respond if and when the bushfires occur.
9: Jack Cosgrove, QBWS, speaking there.
3: National news now.
12: Hi, I'm Phoebe Humphrey. One Nation has revealed its path to lowering net migration levels to 130,000 a year. Under its policy, temporary skilled visas would return to 2017 levels, while international student numbers would be slashed. The party says this would cut migration by more than 750,000 over 3 years. Voters are increasingly worried about government debt, with a new survey finding 74% are concerned about federal borrowing, while 69% are worried about debt at the state level. The result poll also shows that Labor is now trailing the coalition when it comes to economic management. Nine people have been injured, including children, after a three-car crash in Sydney. One man is fighting for life after the collision at Cabramatta last night. He had to be cut from the wreckage. And Australia's trust in AI appears low, with a survey finding most of us believe it'll destroy more jobs than it creates. The Fox and Hedgehog poll also found almost a third believe the tech could eventually play a role in a mass casualty casualty event.
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12: In sport, no luck for Aussie Oscar Piastri at the Spanish F1 Grand Prix. He's finished eighth after making contact with George Russell on the opening lap. Kimi Antonelli won the race to extend his lead in the Drivers' Championship to 81 points.
15: Strong weekend. Let's keep pushing. Thank you, everyone.
12: They're on Fox. Adelaide's Max Michelani has been handed a one-match ban for striking Brisbane's Charlie Cameron in Saturday night's loss, and the Panthers have surged into a seventh straight NRL prelim final after beating the Roosters 19-12. That's the latest news and sport.
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17: Partly cloudy today with a top of 26. Tomorrow sunny 27. Wednesday partly cloudy 32. For Nexus Pools, the best pools in Bundy, the UV reading is 9. That's very high. So remember to slip, slop, slap, seek and slide. 22 to 7 right now in Kensington. It's 14 degrees.
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0: Bruno Mars, Marry You on 1332 4BU. Better music and more of it. The Big Breakfast. Mark Johnson here for Bundaberg Power Sports. It's almost 11 to 7. Monday, the 14th of September, will be partly cloudy, a top of 26. By Wednesday, we get up to 32 degrees. Looking through the forecast, no rain that I can see. No rain in the next 7 days. So far through September, so what are we? 13 days complete. We've had 3 millimetres of rain. We would normally have 33.6 millimetres in September, September being one of the driest months here in Bundaberg. So, what, halfway through the month, we're at 3 millimetres chasing about 33. That's a long-term average. And we do know, just looking at, well, it's pretty obvious when you look in your backyard and look in our parks and gardens, how dry it's been. Through winter, June, July, August, the long-term average in Bundy through winter is 120.1 millimetres. In this winter just gone, we had 30.6, so 25% of what we would normally get over winter. In June, we had 14 mils, we'd normally get 47.8. In July, 6.8, we normally get 38.7. Well, that's the long-term average. Doesn't mean we normally get it, but that's what the long-term average is. And in August, we had 9.8. The long-term average, 33.6. So certainly very dry. Send her down, Huey, we say. Although, no rain in the forecast. We'll see what happens as we get through the warmer months with the humidity and some of those thunderstorms. Maybe we get a nice drop then. It's 10 to 7.
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0: David Batters, the federal member for Hinkler, joins us this morning on 1332 4BU, where your leaders in local. G'day, David. How would you be?
2: Yeah, good. Thanks, Mark. Thanks for having me on.
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0: 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Actually, I saw the Bundaberg Power Sports exhibit at Agro Trend on Saturday. They have got some cool looking stuff, whether you want to hit the water or for, you know, around the land, around the property. Check them out, Bundaberg Power Sports. It is 3 to 7. Latest news is next. In the next half hour of the Big Breakfast, part two of our look at the history of the South Sea Islanders here in the Bundaberg Wide Bay region. Ross Pedalston from Bundaberg Historical Museum will join us for a chat about that, specifically focusing in on the Monrepos region today. And also the movie crew, about 20 past 7, your chance to pick the flick. Thanks to Rhino Support Coordination, connecting people with quality aged care. The theme this week, because I like themes, musicals that have become movies.
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4: Good morning, I'm Nathan Filmer with the latest Bundaberg local news from the Crofton Street newsroom. Police investigating a house fire near Monto last Thursday are appealing for witnesses and vision that could assist with the investigation. Police and emergency services were called to the Burnett Highway following reports a single-storey dwelling had caught fire. The road was temporarily closed while fire crews worked to extinguish the blaze, but the property was destroyed. A crime scene has since been declared and investigations into the cause of the fire are ongoing. RSPCA Queensland has temporarily changed public access arrangements at our Bundaberg shelter due to staffing limitations and an increase in the number of animals requiring care. A spokesperson says the arrangements will allow the team to focus available resources on the care of animals already at the facility. Adoptions and animal intakes remain available by appointment, while we're told existing private boarding bookings will be honoured. New boarding bookings have been temporarily paused. Queensland's parks have undergone a massive hazard reduction effort, with rangers completing 546 planned burns, the biggest program in the state's history. Burns have been conducted, with many still continuing, including in the Burnett, where control efforts have been underway at Burram National Park. QPWS says a record effort is already improving ecosystem health and reducing bushfire danger for nearby communities.
5: Well, we're coming into a horrific potential fire season. What we're going to do, over 500 control burns will be carried out in our national parks and in our state forests over the next period. This is really important mitigation from the Crisafulli government, as it's a record year that we continue to provide the mitigation processes in place to make sure we can manage a wildfire prediction.
4: And the stage has been set for the Wide Bay FQPL Grand Final on Saturday night with an all-Bundaberg lineup. The Eagles defeated Maryborough's Sunbury Blues on the weekend 4-2 on Woods Road. It means two Bundaberg sides will run out at Martin's Oval this weekend in the decider.
3: National news now.
6: Hi, I'm Phoebe Humphrey. One Nation has revealed its plan to cut net migration levels to 130,000 a year. Under its proposal, international student numbers would be slashed and temporary skilled visas returned to 2017 levels. The party says its plan would lower migration numbers by more than 750,000 over 3 years. The Cabinet will meet today to discuss Labor's migration policy. A new Health Department report has found specialist healthcare is becoming increasingly unaffordable. It's found out-of-pocket expenses have jumped by 75% since 2019, with dermatologists among the most expensive medical specialists. The search continues for survivors after a ferry capsized in Indonesia. At least 6 people have died and another 129 remain missing. DFAT is working to investigate if any Aussies are involved. And anger is growing towards the state of Victoria's roads following the death of a motorcyclist. A 71-year-old man died yesterday after striking a pothole.
3: Cash for scrap. 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
6: In sport, the Panthers are facing a nervous wait after Nathan Cleary was placed on report in last night's thrilling qualifying win over the Roosters. The star playmaker made contact with Hugo Savala and was sin-binned as a result. Lachie Neale was reportedly not even given a contract offer from the Lions as he prepares to leave the reigning premiers. The 33-year-old is expected to join Collingwood in the off-season. It comes as the Lions prepare to take on the Hawks in Saturday's prelim final. And the men's US Open final is taking place with Ben Shelton and Alexander Zverev going head-to-head.
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11: Partly cloudy today with a top of 26. Tomorrow, sunny 27. Wednesday, partly cloudy and 32 degrees. For Nexus Pools, the best pools in Bundy, the UV reading is 9. That's very high. Remember to slip, slop, slap, seek and slide. 7:05 right now in North Bundy, 16 degrees.
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0: ABBA's Mamma Mia. It's 4BU's Big Breakfast, 14th of September. Mark Johnson here for Bundaberg Power Sports. It's 8 past 7.
1: On the Big Breakfast, hidden history in association with the Bundaberg and District Historical Museum.
0: Ross Peddleston from the Bundaberg Historical Museum. Good morning. How would you be?
2: Very good. Thanks, mate.
0: Excellent. When we spoke last time, we were speaking of the South Sea Islanders, mainly about their impact, if you like, on the sugar industry here in southeast Queensland, northern New South Wales, and right up to north Queensland. But we left our discussion speaking about some of the construction they undertook, including some rock walls you see, and also I think we touched on the basin. But we sort of move now to Monrepeau, and they had some impact there as well.
2: Absolutely. And Monrepeau, people don't know its background, so I thought we'd take a deeper dive. But, yeah, talking of constructions, you drive into Monrepeau from the Quinaba area, and on your left you can see it's probably the best condition rock wall that was built by Monrepeau, by the South Sea Islanders at Monrepeau. That was actually the boundary of the property which was owned by Augustus Barton. And
0: we'll
2: talk a little bit about Augustus Barton, because he was a very enthusiastic user of South Sea Island labour, and that evidence is still there.
0: So sorry, just before we go on to him, so just in general though, all those rock walls that we see, be it at Monrepeau or, you know, driving
2: along Windermere Road,
0: they were basically fences?
2: That was his boundary fence.
0: Yeah, they were fences.
2: The land between Bundaberg and the coast, what they called the Woongarra, is very rich soil because it's volcanic soil from the Hummock when that was a volcano. But it's because it's quite young, it's a million years old, which is young in geological terms, it's full of basalt rocks. And those, if you wanted to farm, you had to get rid of those basalt rocks. And so what they would do, Barton had a lot of South Sea Island labour. They would have quite a number of workers in any paddock while they were ploughing, and those workers would use a dray, often a sled behind a horse, and they would literally pick up those rocks, load them onto the sled, take them to the boundary of the property and build a wall. Normally about, in those days of course they're using imperial, normally about 4 feet wide and 5 feet high was the sort of standard. So the one at Monrepeau is mostly still in good condition. It has actually had a hole punched through it to provide access to the turtle centre at Monrepeau. So when you drive in, you can actually see it either side of you, but you can see it very clearly from the road as you drive into Monrepeau to go to the beach or the turtle centre. And it's in reasonably good condition. It's on land owned by Bundaberg Sugar nowadays, and they have actually recently said that they will maintain that area so that you can see it. So we'll wait and see on that. But I mentioned Barton, so let's just go a little bit deeper into the history of Monrepeau, because he is the man who named it Monrepeau. Barton was born in England, came to Australia in 1863. He'd taken up Mulbulaman Station. Now, Mulbulaman, for those who don't know, is northwest of Gingin. Nowadays, the Gingin Mount Perry Road goes straight through Mulbulaman. So it's out that way. It would have been a cattle station because it's not agriculture, it's not far, it's not cropland. It would have been a cattle station, and in those days, cattle were raised for tallow. You know, when you think about 1863, no refrigeration, unless you actually physically drove cattle to an abattoir, there was no way you could actually slaughter cattle and sell the meat. So, and there was a big market for tallow. So, cattle were raised largely around this area, largely for tallow.
0: Quick related tangent question, though.
2: Yeah,
0: I don't see many cattle around these areas these days. Nope. So they've all been moved on, obviously. Obviously, they saw, what, more return out of sugar macadamias, etc.
2: Well, that's right. And that's around Bundaberg.
0: Yes.
2: But if you head west, you will very rapidly get into cattle country. If you get to Idsvold, it's great cattle country.
0: Oh, so I was talking like specifically about as you go Monrepovo west. And those places.
2: No.
0: Nothing out there anymore.
2: No. Absolutely not. There's still the odd cow around, but no, absolutely not. So Barton took up Mulbulaman and lived the life of a squatter into the early 1880s. So for 20 years he was a squatter at Mulbulaman. In the early 1880s he decided to purchase property on the coast, and he built a home. Now this was basically his holiday home.
0: Right.
2: And for that reason, he called it Mon Repos, which means my rest.
0: Okay.
2: In French. I do need to point out that because it's French, it's not Mon Repos, it's Mon Repos, and it means my rest, and it was his country, it was his coastal property. He lived and worked a long way inland, very fairly harsh and very hot. And he wanted something a little bit more coastal. But being this man Barton, he couldn't just do that. So he, started farming cane at Mon Repos, great country for cane. B, he set up his own sugar mill.
0: Mm-hmm.
2: Which is on the site, which there is still an old sugar mill at, it's called Quinaba Mill now, just north of the council dump at near Mon Repos.
0: Yeah.
2: There are buildings there which are now used to buy Bundaberg sugar to store equipment and stuff. There was a mill there. It was a juice mill at first. It was one of the biggest suppliers of juice to Milliken Mill, but in the late 1860s. He upgraded it to being a full sugar mill, so it was actually had a refinery and was actually producing sugar, not just juice to go to another refinery. He also acquired other stations around there. So he there's one called Dryney. There was another one which I've just lost at the moment. But he actually expanded his empire down there. So an extraordinary man, lived into the early 20th century, and really quite an interesting man. But a very enthusiastic user of South Sea Islander labour, which is where we started this conversation, you can go when you go out there. Your experience will be a little bit richer because you can have a look at that wall and you know that there were the blood, sweat, and tears of a lot of labourers went into building that wall.
0: I must have a look at that one. Two quick things before we go. As you would know, when radio announcers move from markets to market, the first thing they're told is local pronunciation. So it was drummed into me very quickly. It's Mon Repos. Mon Repos, even though it's spelled, as you said, R-E-P-O-S. The other thing is, I was thinking about this, you know, where I walked down to Bagara and all the rocks on the coast there. That hummock must have spewed out a lot of volcanic rock over the journey when you think of all those rocks that are on the coast.
2: Absolutely.
0: But then all the rocks that are on the walls or go into the construction of the walls, everything that's still under the ground that we can't see.
2: Try digging in my backyard.
0: Oh, no.
2: In Bagara, it's exactly right. And it's, it's more complicated than this, but partly it's just that in geological terms, it's a very young volcano, like a million years ago, it had a big eruption, and that's in geological terms. That's really quite recent. It's what they call a shield volcano. So the lava that came out was, in non-technical terms, quite runny.
0: Yeah.
2: And so that's why Bundaberg is so flat.
0: And those last one, I promise. Those rock walls, I think you said 5x4 or 4x5 or something, so pretty big and long.
2: Yes.
0: They would have taken a lot of construction.
2: Absolutely.
0: There's a lot of weight in those rocks.
2: There were a lot of rocks, actually had hammers and big chisels. If the rocks were too big to lift, the workers actually broke those rocks up. in the field to a size that would fit on the dray and go into a wall. And what they did was they fitted rocks either side to build something which was quite neat, and then they would throw the rubble in the middle.
0: Fantastic. We'll catch you next Monday at the same time here on 4BU. And, of course, if you are interested in the history of Monrepeau or any of the region, the Bundaberg Historical Museum. And what's the webpage? Or the Facebook page, sorry?
2: If you search Bundaberg Historical Museum, you'll find it there. Some fascinating stuff there. The museum itself is in the Botanical Gardens. I'd recommend a visit.
0: See you next week.
2: Okay.
1: 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The 90s and 2000s. And 60s and 70s tracks that stand the test of time. 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
0: 21 past 7 movie quiz, thanks to Rhino Support Coordination, connecting people with quality aged care, corner of Tantytha and Key Street. The theme this week, musicals that have become movies. Okay, so there's one clue, musicals that have become movies. This one, I'm an adaptation of a 1957 Broadway musical of the same name. Some say I was inspired by Shakespeare's Romeo and Juliet. Now, the movie, there's been a couple of versions of this over the journey, but the original movie was released in 1961. In fact, it was the highest grossing film of that year. And it's regarded as one of the greatest musical movies of all time. I wonder what it could be. Let's have a little listen to one of the songs from it. Hang on. Let's try it again. Let's have a little listen to one of the songs from the movie.
8: When you're a

So the plot, two teenage gangs compete for control of a part of New York City, the Jets versus the Sharks. What is the name of that movie? 415-30-888. 415-30-888. 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Thanks to Rhino Support Coordination. 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

0: 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In the next half hour, we'll catch up with the Mayor of Bundy, Helen Blackburn. In the meantime...
1: On the big breakfast, the movie quiz. 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
0: 4BU's movie quiz. Good morning. Who's this?
2: Jean.
0: Hello, Jean. How would you be?
2: I'm fine, Mark.
0: Have a listen to this. When you're

0: Dean, I am a musical that became a movie. What is the name of the movie?
1: West Side Story.
0: West Side Story. The Broadway production, the musical, originally came out in 1957. The film, the movie, came out in 1961. Yes, indeed. The Jets versus the Sharks, Upper West Side in New York City. So there you go. We'll get you in the draw, Gene, on Prize Giving Friday to win that $50 fuel voucher.
1: Fantastic, Mark. Thank you.
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12: Good morning, I'm Nathan Filmer with the latest Bundaberg local news from the Crofton Street newsroom. The RSPCA in Bundaberg has scaled back its operations amidst an uptick in the number of animals in its care and a lack of staff. The facility is temporarily closing its doors to the general public, a decision it says will be reviewed weekly to determine a responsible date to reopen. But the organisation says existing boarding bookings will be honoured and they'll return to normal service as soon as practical. Charges for a Logan man who was allegedly seen driving dangerously in the Bagara area on Friday night before a crash. The single vehicle incident left the Gold Camry on fire, though no one else was thought to be involved and there were no injuries. But the 21-year-old Park Ridge man has been charged with four separate offences, including dangerous operation of a vehicle. The man was bailed to appear before Bundaberg Magistrates Court in October. Queensland has smashed another hazard reduction record, with rangers treating almost 1 million hectares ahead of bushfire season, and that includes burns scheduled in and around the Burnett region. The Crisafulli government says saving 40 specialist fire ranger jobs has supercharged frontline capability, delivering back-to-back record burn years. It's all about cutting fuel loads, protecting communities and making our parks better neighbours.
13: Right here in the Wide Bay, and particularly around the Bundaberg region, including the Byron Coast National Park, there will be controlled mitigation burns. So again, around our region you will see activity. city. Let's be safe, let's be sensible. More importantly, let's be conscious about what a wildfire season will look like. The Chrissie Foley government's got your back in investing in these 500 controlled burns.
12: And Australia's own men's sheds are being recognised for the immense impact they've had on local communities right around the world following National Men's Shed Week. Spokesperson David Helmers says they help men maintain a sense of purpose, especially when they're no longer in full-time work.
14: The social world is very closely intertwined with their working life, and once they're out of work, they are at much higher risk of becoming socially isolated, and that is a trigger point for other chronic diseases to follow on from. So we're preventing a lot of the problems from happening.
12: You can find Bundaberg's Men's Shed at 30 Club Avenue.
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16: Hi, I'm Phoebe Humphrey. The federal government says One Nation's migration plan to cut 750,000 visas over the next 3 years is careless. Pauline Hanson is vowing to return temporary skilled visas to 2017 levels and slash international student numbers. Health Minister Mark Butler says there needs to be balance.
17: This, frankly, is another level. This would absolutely smash industries like construction that rely very heavily on migrant workers.
16: They're on Nine. Labor is losing ground on the economy with a new Resolve poll showing more voters are now backing the Liberals to manage economic challenges and government debt. Almost three quarters of respondents are worried about the federal debt, while half say cutting spending is the best way to tackle the deficit. And the AFL Integrity Unit and police are investigating separate online threats towards two Crows players. Skipper Jordan Dawson and forward Callum Archie have been subject to online abuse, with the Crows captain calling it out on his own social media yesterday.
15: Less screen time, more me time with Can-Am and Sea-Doo at Bundaberg Power Sports, opposite Norville Pool on Enterprise Street.
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16: In sport, Oscar Piastri's F1 season to forget has continued at the Spanish Grand Prix. The Aussie McLaren driver finishing eighth, Kimi Antonelli, won the race, but admits he probably wasn't the best driver out there.
19: If I have to be realistic and honest, today we didn't deserve the win. Lando deserved to win today. I think our, resolve was probably P2 or even P3.
16: Lando Norris finished third. And the US Open men's final is underway this morning between Alexander Zverev and Ben Shelton, the American winning the third set after dropping the first two. That's the latest news and sport.
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0: Partly cloudy today, a top of 26. Tomorrow, sunny, 27. Wednesday, partly cloudy and up to 32 degrees. For Nexus Pools, the best pools in Bundy, the UV reading is 9, which is very high. Remember to slip, slop, slap, seek and slide. Right now in Bundaberg, 17 degrees.
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1: On the Big Breakfast, let's get the mayor on air.
0: Mayor Helen Blackburn, how was your weekend?
2: It was fantastic. Actually, did we have a weekend?
0: There is so much on. In fact, there was so much on for the last couple of weeks and over the weekend. Agro Trend Friday, Saturday, which was pretty successful, I believe.
2: Yep, I went to that.
0: Yeah, I went to that Saturday as well.
2: Yeah.
0: Taste Festival wrapped up.
2: Taste Festival, and you had the fruit and veggie growers dinner, gala dinner that was on Saturday night.
0: And so we've left that behind, but this seems to be something on every, well, if not every weekend, almost every weekend. Mm. And this weekend we're going strawberry picking.
2: Yes, it's Guinness World Record time, and it's how many strawberries can you eat in a minute is one of the records that is going to be tested. And the other one is how many people can be in a strawberry field picking at the same time. Now, we've only got to get 1,170-something.
0: Yep.
2: It's not that many, and you just have to get your tickets. Now, I have put on my socials that I will sponsor two families, so that's two adults, two children from each family. So all you've got to do is get onto my socials and put yourself in the draw.
0: And the reason we have to register, because I spoke to Gina Dang, the CEO, the other day of Triple S Strawberries, is because for it to be recognised by the Guinness Book of Records, they need an accurate count.
2: Yes.
0: So the only way you can have an accurate count is obviously ticket through registration.
2: Yeah, ticketing it. And of course, like, it does cost some money to ticket, but you do get your strawberries. So you'll be taking home your strawberries with you. And so whatever money that you're paying, you're actually paying that for the strawberries that you're picking.
0: And as Gina pointed out to me last Friday, yeah, you can go along and watch, but why not go along and participate? It's a big property, big paddock. You've only got to pick one strawberry, because it's not about how many strawberries you pick. It's about how many people they get there.
2: Yeah,
0: that's
2: correct.
0: The record we're trying to break.
2: Correct.
0: So that's this coming Saturday. So get more details on that at the Triple S Strawberries website. Helen, a few things to talk about this week. Moorpark Beach, the creek there, the creek.
2: Yeah, the creek
0: upgrade or entrance or...
2: Creek entrance. So what's happened is this creek entrance has been moving north for quite some time, but what it's doing is it's eroding the sand on the beach, and by moving forward, it's actually causing itself to be a problem. Now, this happens not just in our region, but all across the east coast of Australia, and it's taken a while for our engineers to, A, be able to figure out what they were going to do, but B, get all of the approvals in place. And on Friday, we were provided the approvals by the state government to be able to do the work that we need to do to fix this up. So that work will be starting this week, and it will take 4 weeks for them to, they'll be opening up another channel and closing off the current creek channel, and then moving sand to re-nourish the beach. So it's quite a big operation.
0: I think one thing is for sure and for certain, when you live in coastal regions, that the coastline changes all the time, the creeks change, the rivers change. That's just part of it. So that sort of remedial work and that work has to happen, doesn't it?
2: It does. And look, the thing that probably has pushed this is when we had the floods in March, that actually really impacted that creek and where the creek mouth was. So we saw that move quite quickly after the flood. So, getting it back to where it is, that's very important.
0: Good news. Now, there's been a lot of talk about social and affordable housing. Give us an update on where we are with that.
2: So there's a couple of applications that are in train at the moment, and they are looking to be ministerial infrastructure designations. And what that means is the council actually doesn't really have a say on how those move forward. But what I do understand is funding's been provided by the federal government for housing affordability, and what that looks like in real terms is 10% social housing and 90% affordable housing. Now, the distinction with this housing is that when it's 10% social housing, that's for people that we would remember Housing Commission days. So that's sort of, you know, people that really are struggling to find a place that they can afford. And so they get a dispensation because of their position. But affordable housing is different. So that is about people that have a job and they can afford something, but they can't afford, you know, what all of the rent is. And so they get a 30% discount on what they are paying, so what the normal rent is. So affordable housing is if it's I'm going to say round figures, if it's $100 a week, they only pay $70 a week for the housing. Now, the social housing, those people only pay 30% of their income. So if they earn $100 a week, they only pay $30 a week for their – so that's the difference between social housing and affordable housing.
0: And again, it's a challenge, but it doesn't matter whether it's Bundy or the central coast of New South Wales or North Queensland. It's it's the same old discussion. It's a challenge for all of these centres.
2: It is. And I think the really big thing to think about here is that there hasn't been enough housing – built for social and affordable. So it used to be in Housing Commission days, and I sort of remember that, the state would build the housing, people would live in the housing, and if they lived in there for 2 years, they then could offer to buy the property, and then it would become a private property instead of a social housing property. But that sort of fell away, and the state stopped building houses. So that this is where we find ourselves now.
0: Last one for this week, a citizenship ceremony coming up this week.
2: This week, citizenship ceremony. We have, I think, about 100-odd people that we're conferring. So there'll be about 100 new Australians in our midst at the end of the week.
0: And where does that take place?
2: We have that at the multiplex.
0: Okay, fantastic.
2: Yeah.
0: By the way, I popped in to see you at head office the other day.
2: Yes, you
0: did. And I got to see where you I called it the Oval Office, but it wasn't Oval. But
2: no, it's square.
0: But it's got a nice view.
2: Yeah, I know. Beautiful view of the gardens. And so I think I get the best view in Bundy, if I'm honest.
0: Hey, one last one. We should give a shout out to the Parks and Gardens people too, because I've lived in a lot of centres this size or larger, you know, the likes of, you know, Hobart and Bendigo and Ballarat and those sort of places. Our parks and gardens are magnificent. They are so well maintained.
2: Yeah. So big shout out to those guys, because this time of year, it's so dry and that makes it a bit harder for them, but they do a fabulous, fabulous job.
0: Just on that, I promise this is the last one. Speaking of how dry it is, by the way, I did some stats earlier in the show. You know, over winter, we've had 30.6 millimetres. We're meant to have had, or the average, long-term average is 120.
2: Yeah.
0: So we're at about 25%.
2: Yeah.
0: So
2: we know it's dry, and that puts us at risk of fires. So we all need to be very mindful to, you know, make sure our gutters are cleared, make sure that our properties are cleaned up, and, you know, be aware of fires and how dry it is.
0: Be fire prepared. Have a good week. We'll catch you next Monday at the same time.
2: Okay. See you next Monday.
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0: What a voice, what a song, the Big O, You Got It. Actually, Saturday afternoon, I went to the Moncrief to see You Got It, a tribute to Roy Orbison starring John Steffen, the voice from Down Under. And he was really good too. I think he's back in town next year if you get a chance to check him out. John Steffen is the guy's name. It's 3 to 8, it's 1332 4BU. It's the big breakfast for Bundaberg Power Sports. 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Coming up after the news, we're going to play the secret sound. This one, it's worth $200 this morning, right up after the news. And I've got a brand new clue to give you.
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8: Good morning, I'm Nathan Filmer with the latest Bundaberg local news from the Crofton Street newsroom. The member for Hinkler is pleading with the Labor government to urgently address the aged care crisis as locals remain stranded in hospital. In a speech to Parliament, David Batt asked what older Australians did to deserve to be treated so badly by the federal government. Latest ABS data shows health inflation rose 3.8% over the past 12 months, with medical and hospital services up 4.9%. Mr. Batt said Hinkler has the highest percentage of people living with one or more long-term health conditions.
9: The electorate of Hinkler is serviced by the Wide Bay Hospital and Health Service, and at last count, 117 mostly elderly people remain stuck in our hospitals even though they're fit for discharge. The problem? Labor's failure to properly fund aged care places.
8: Gympie Police are appealing for information as part of investigations into a prime mover stolen from Tallara Forest and last seen in the Gingin area. It's believed someone took the vehicle and an attached mammoth float trailer bearing a dozer between 10 p.m. and 11 p.m. on Sunday, September 6th. The dozer was later located abandoned in rough terrain west of Gingin last Thursday, but the prime mover and trailer are still missing. The truck bears Queensland registration XQ23NS and the trailer YB30JK. The Christopherley government is claiming a major bushfire season win with 981,000 hectares burned in a record hazard reduction blitz, including burns in the Burnett. Rangers say every burn boosts resilience as Queensland heads into the 2026 bushfire risk period.
10: We've come off the back of a few wetter years. In saying that, we have had some serious fires over the last few years. This year, most of the forecasting suggests it is a little bit drier and it's going to be a busier year. However, we are really prepared for that. The amount of planned burning we've done over the last 12 months is a good indication around our preparedness, so we're ready to respond if and when the bushfires occur.
8: Jack Cosgrove, QPWS, speaking there. And the United Park Eagles have defeated Sunbury Blues in the men's soccer 4-2 to book their place in the grand final. The sides ran out on Saturday night for the do-or-die match at the Fraser Coast Sports Precinct. Now the Eagles go up against Across the Waves in the grand final on Saturday in Bundaberg under lights.
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6: Hi, I'm Phoebe Humphrey. One Nation has revealed its path to lowering net migration levels to 130,000 a year. Under its policy, temporary skilled visas would return to 2017 levels, while international student numbers would be slashed. The party says this would cut migration by more than 750,000 over 3 years. Meantime, Andrew Hastie has declared Pauline Hanson is unfit to be PM after a One Nation cartoon branded him as a traitor. The former war veteran turned Liberal has told Nine she's given a glimpse of her real self.
11: This sort of nasty, grubby politics underscores Pauline Hanson's true character. I think she's revealed that she doesn't have what it takes.
6: Aussies are being hit with higher specialist medical bills, with a government report finding patients paid more than five times the benchmark fee on more than 1.2 million occasions last year. And cabbies caught overcharging are being kicked off Australia's biggest taxi network. More than 100 drivers have been blacklisted by 13 Cabs and Silver Service in the last 3 months.
7: Dempster's Caravan and RV, you're in the know go-to for parts, repairs and servicing.
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6: In sport, the Panthers are sweating on a judiciary charge following their 19-12 win over the Roosters. Nathan Cleary was sin-binned for charging down a kick from Hugo Savala. Mercedes' Kimi Antonelli has strengthened his championship lead after taking out the Spanish F1 Grand Prix. Max Verstappen finished second, with Lando Norris also on the podium. Aussie Oscar Piastri came in eighth after a collision in the opening lap. And the men's final at the US Open between Ben Shelton and Alexander Zverev is in its fourth set. The German leads 2-1. That's the latest news and sport.
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14: Partly cloudy for our Monday with a top of 26. Tomorrow, sunny 27. Wednesday's going to be warm. It's going to be hot, actually. Partly cloudy and 32. For Nexus Pools, the best pools in Bundy, the UV reading is 9. That's very high. Remember to slip, slop, slap, seek and slide. 8:06, currently in Kalki, 19 degrees.
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14: 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Clue number one, I'm useful to have. Clue number two, I come in a variety of colours. Does that help you at all? 415-300-888. Some of the guesses we had last week, using a stapler, it's not that. Using an EpiPen, certainly not that. Clicking a pen, it's not that. And it's not using a can opener. But what is it? 415-300-888. 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Thanks to Bundaberg Health Foods and 1332 4BU.

0: S Club 7, Don't Stop Moving. It's 4BU's Big Breakfast. It's 14 past 8, Monday the 14th of September. 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
0: Good morning. Who's this?
2: Brad Penny. How you going, Mark?
0: G'day, Brad. Haven't spoken for a while.
2: It's been a while, mate.
0: hopefully you've had a time to work out what this secret sound is.
2: Oh, mate, it's confusing, but anyway, I'll give it a go.
0: I'll play it again. Rightio, Brad, what do you reckon it is?
2: Would it be clipping the lid on a container where you put your food away in the fridge, your leftovers in those containers with all different colours?
0: Oh, yes. Clipping the lid on the container, a food container. Brad?
2: Sorry, you're wrong.
0: You got it wrong.
2: All right.
0: Good on you, mate.
2: No
0: good
2: worries.
0: You got thanks, it. Mate. Wrong answer. Good use of the clues, though. Secret sound on 4BU. What's your name?
3: Wayne.
0: Hello, Wayne. I'll play you the sound. The two clues I have given you, I'm useful to have, and I come in a variety of colours. What's the answer?
3: I was going to say cracking an egg into a cup, but it don't sound right.
0: Nah, it's not cracking. I tell you what, though. It does sound like cracking an egg into a cup. It's not that. Thank you for your call, though, and have a great day.
3: You too. Bye.
0: Another $10 goes on to it, $210 tomorrow when we play for Bundaberg Health Foods, your local destination for health and well-being.
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0: Rightio, Bundy, I've got a challenge right here for you. How many strawberries do you reckon you could eat in 1 minute? Seriously, would $10,000 prize money bump up your numbers? Well, one of the two Guinness World Records attempts happening at Australia's biggest strawberry picking day is most strawberries eaten in 1 minute. And right now, Triple S Strawberries is looking for challenges. The winner will get $10,000 cash. All you need to do is head to the Triple S Strawberries website, film yourself eating as many strawberries as possible in 60 seconds, upload your video and enter the challenge. The top 10 entrants will be selected to compete live on stage September 19, though that's this coming Saturday, in front of the crowd and the officials at the official Guinness World Records attempt. Everyone else can be part of the second record attempt, getting thousands of people into the strawberry field at the same time for the world's largest strawberry picking record, most amount of strawberries picked simultaneously. But don't wait. Entries close soon. Registrations are filling fast. Jump onto the Triple S Strawberries website now to grab your ticket, and let's see if you've got what it takes to make history.
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0: Monday, the 14th day of September. First up, we've got an anniversary. Happy anniversary, baby. Got you on my mind. Happy first wedding anniversary to Takesha and Daniel. They are locals and they're celebrating their wedding anniversary today. As far as birthdays go for the 14th of September, Kepler Wessels, Aussie cricketer, he also played for South Africa as well. He's 69 today, and actress Mary Crosby is 67. If you're having a birthday today...
14: Happy birthday to you.
15: Happy birthday.
14: Happy birthday to you.
15: Happy birthday.
14: Happy birthday. Happy birthday. Happy birthday to you.
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0: Don Henley, the Boys of Summer, as we count down to summer. Not too long to go now.
1: 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Latest news is next. In the next half hour, we'll catch up with Aaron Stevens on this day. And also, this has got a great little Bundy connection. The Girl from Greece presents Our Big Fat Greek Tour. Part concert, part shared history, all heart. It's on at the Moncrief this Saturday from 3 o'clock. Artsbundaberg.com.au for more details for Our Big Fat Greek Cafe Tour. But we'll be having a chat with Mel Lathouris. So there's the Bundy connection, and also Katerini Menelatos from the show Our Big Fat Greek Tour. We'll catch up with the girls in the next half hour of The Big Breakfast.
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12: Good morning, I'm Nathan Filmer with the latest Bundaberg local news from the Crofton Street newsroom. Local aged care facilities are being put under increasing pressure, with long waiting lists meaning elderly patients being stranded in the region's hospitals. One aged care facility near Childers says they've reached their limit with more than 150 people on the waiting list and no help in sight. The federal government has increased residential aged care funding, but we're told that falls well short of the rising cost of delivering care. Member for Hinkler David Batt has told Parliament aged care providers across the electorate, including in Childers, are not being given the support they desperately need.
13: Small, standalone, not-for-profits like Forest View Care in Childers, a residential and support service, is giving up. These are the words of General Manager Andrew. Forest View has 170 people on the waiting list, but despite countless attempts and tireless advocacy for more beds, support from Labor is nowhere to be seen.
12: People are being asked to be on the lookout after a truck carrying a dozer was stolen from Tallara Forest last week. While the dozer has been recovered, the prime mover and attached trailer are yet to be found. However, it was sighted in the Gingin area recently. Police are asking anyone with information or dashcam footage to come forward. Bundaberg's Men's Sheds have joined hundreds of others nationwide in celebrating Men's Shed Week. According to David Helmers from the Men's Shed Association, they provide not just a sense of belonging, but also mentoring and skill sharing.
14: We surveyed 250 sheds in the last year, and we worked out there's roughly about 200,000 hours just between those 250 sheds put into volunteering. But I think what's most important is the vast majority of them, I think it was like 99%, feel like it's improving their health and well-being.
12: The local Men's Shed is based at Moorpark Beach, and the stage has been set for the Wide Bay FQPL Grand Final on Saturday night with an all Bundaberg lineup. The Eagles defeated Maryborough's Sunbury Blues on the weekend 4-2 on Woods Road. It means two Bundaberg sides will run out at Martin's Oval this weekend in the decider.
2: National News now.
15: Hi, I'm Phoebe Humphrey. There's reports today the Albanese government is looking at cuts to the fuel excise again as the war in the Middle East escalates. The Australian says the PM is keeping an open mind and considering the move in the coming weeks. Crude jumped to $109 a barrel last week, its highest level in 5 months. One Nation's migration policy is coming under fire. The party aims to slash 750,000 visas over the next 3 years, with temporary skilled visas returned to 2017 levels. President of the National Farmers Association, Hamish McIntyre, questioning why they're being targeted so much.
16: They aren't people that stay in Australia and compete for homes. We accommodate them on our farms, so that side of the argument is totally irrelevant.
15: They're on Nine. And a new report is shedding light on Australia's cost of living crisis. The Raise the Rate report revealing 97% of non-disability support recipients are in housing stress. 75% have cut back on fresh meat, fruit and veggies to make ends meet.
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15: In sport, Alexander Zverev has won the US Open for the first time, the German downing American Ben Shelton 6-3, 7-6, 5-7, 6-2 at Flushing Meadows. And we'll find out the entertainment lineup for this year's NRL Grand Final soon. League boss Peter Volandi is telling Nine they'll probably make an announcement in the next few days, but says the main attraction will always be what happens on the field.
18: Our entertainment is our game, and so you go to watch the rugby league entertainment because it's the best entertainment of anything. You name it, rugby league's the greatest game for all.
15: That's the latest news and sport.
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1: Partly cloudy today, a top of 26. Tomorrow, sunny 27. Wednesday, partly cloudy, 32 degrees. For Nexus Pools, the best pools in Bundy, the UV reading is 9. That's very high. Remember to slip, slop, slap so you can slide.
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0: It's a big breakfast for Bundaberg Power Sports, Boney M, Rivers of Babylon. On 4BU's Big Breakfast, there's a great show coming to the Moncrief called Our Big Fat Greek Cafe Tour. Mel Lathouris, who has some great Bundy heritage, and also Katerini Manolatis, join us on the phone this morning. G'day, Mel and Katerini, how are you?
1: Kalimera,
2: we're great.
1: How are you?
0: Good, thank you. Now, I'll just give you a very quick backstory. We do a history segment here with Ross from the Bundaberg Historical Museum. And we did one on the history of the elite and royal cafes here in Bundaberg a couple of weeks ago, some great Greek cafes. Mel, first of all, your background is in Bundy. Do you have any memories of those places?
1: Actually, I do, because my parents had the cafe in the early 80s.
0: Yes.
1: And I remember one of the Dingle girls, a very well-known Bundy family, had me in her stroller and was speed racing me up Bourbon Street. So I do have a vague memory. It was a little bit terrifying.
0: So some of these memories from those days, from both of you guys, form, you know, what we get to see with our big, fat Greek cafe tour?
1: Yes, 100%. So, yeah, both Katerini and I, as you've mentioned, we come from iconic cafe families. Hers is the Ferris and Ferris of Byron Bay. And, yeah, the show is definitely part, you know, history sharing, giving a glimpse into those beautiful days that a lot of people, especially non-Greeks, have lovely memories of. But also, we're both singers, and we sing with an incredible six-piece band, including a bouzouki player. So it will be jazz, classical, with a smattering of Greek in there.
0: As it says here, part concert, part shared history, and all heart.
1: That's right.
2: Absolutely. We do everything with heart, and I think that comes from the cafe hospitality background, where everything was done 150% and bringing all the beautiful things into regional centres of Australia.
0: Katerini, I grew up in Mooloolaba. I don't know if you know where that is, so I know Byron Bay very well, but maybe I'm a bit too young. Maybe I don't remember that cafe in Byron. Do you?
2: Yeah, well, it was opened in 1923,
0: yeah,
2: and it closed in 1976.
0: Right.
2: So it depends on where we sit in that age bracket.
0: Well, I would have been about 10 when it closed, so maybe that's why I don't remember. I probably have been there, you know.
2: You never know. It had world-famous milkshakes. It had toffee apples. It had an amazing bottle shop. And because it was sort of the one-stop shop in Byron Bay, they stocked fruit, vegetables. You could get anything. You could sort of...
1: They called it mixed business.
0: A mixed business.
2: That's right.
0: And, it was a different... I don't know, hard to explain, but it was a different experience in those days, wasn't it? I mean, it's not like going to Macca's. I mean, I remember... there were mirrors on the wall behind where the people served. The people were dressed in uniform. Often the plates had initials on it from the name of the cafe. So very different times.
1: Very, very different. It was almost like a performance. It was theatre, you know, and they did, the Greeks modelled the cafes off those, you know, American diners as well. So you see a lot of that influence in, you know, the interior. There's a great book written by Dr. Tony Risen that you know, goes into that detail, and is definitely worth at least Googling her. She has a lot of free online content about it. They served as community hubs. So, you know, the elite people would go there for a feed, you know, steak and chips, and then they'd barrel to the theatre or they'd go to the Palais and listen to Clem Soper and his band, you know, play some jazz, and, you know, they would dance. It was a real immersive, live, theatrical experience. It was beautiful.
0: And Mel and Kat, all those ingredients, pardon the pun, but all those ingredients come together, no doubt, Saturday, September 19, 3 o'clock at the Moncrief.
1: That's right.
2: Yes, yep. It's going to be amazing, and we really are really looking forward to connecting with everybody in the community as well and hearing their stories and just reliving those moments together.
1: And Mark, a lot of you know, my family called them the girls,
3: yep,
1: that who worked in the elite will be coming, which is, you know, going to be very, very special. To connect with them, with their memories of working in the elite, with my grandfather, Theo Lefouris, and my grandmother, June.
3: Yep.
2: Wonderful.
3: I don't know if the elite, I don't think the elite exists anymore. I know there's a version of the Royal that's still there on the corner, but obviously not owned by your relatives anymore.
1: Yeah. So the elite closed up in the late 70s,
3: yep,
1: and then my mum and dad came back from Brisbane. They were here at Carina. They had a fish and chip shop, another very Greek thing to have. And then they moved back to Bundy, and they revamped it for a few years before having the fruit shop over north side. But, yeah, so then it closed, I guess, effectively in the mid-80s. And,
2: it was similar. And it was really this golden era, you know, and you sort of touched on it there, that people remember such a different time, because it was a similar story across the board with all the places we've been now, Brisbane and Ipswich and Byron Bay and Bundaberg and onwards. It was this moment in time where it was really special before big corporations came and things changed, I suppose.
3: Yeah.
2: But we've been really trying to capture all of those stories, and you can see that on our social media as well. You know, you'll hear from our aunties and cousins and all of the people who had amazing stories of the cafes, which we just love. We love digging all of that history up.
1: Mm. Mm. Yeah, so you can find that at Girl From Greece Music on Facebook and Instagram. But worth checking out some of those stories.
3: Final one, in a sentence, why should all our great 4BU listeners come along on Saturday? What, you know, just give us maybe a sentence or two about the, you know, summarise the show.
1: Do you know what? There's a Greek word for joy, and it's kephi. And I think they will experience a trip, a nostalgic

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0: Bon Jovi on 1332 4BU. 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
10: Good morning, I'm Nathan Filmer with the latest Bundaberg local news from the Crofton Street newsroom. The member for Hinkler says Labor is not doing enough to support the electorate's elderly residents. 117, mostly elderly people, remain stuck in Wide Bay hospitals even though they're fit for discharge. The problem? Not enough beds available across the region's aged care facilities and care services. MP David Batts says facilities such as Forest View Care and Childers are at their wits' end with 170 people on the waiting list and not enough funding for new beds in sight from the federal government.
11: How can Hinkler, an electorate that has the second highest percentage of people aged over 65 in the country and the highest percentage of people living with one or more long-term health conditions, not be on this government's radar for more aged care beds? When will Labor stop shortchanging older Australia?
10: Police have charged a learner driver following investigations into a single vehicle crash in Quinaba on Friday night. A gold Toyota Camry was allegedly seen driving dangerously around the Bagara area before the vehicle caught fire following a crash. A 21-year-old Park Ridge man has been charged with one count each of dangerous operation of a vehicle, evasion offence at night, drink driving, unaccompanied learner driver and failed to display L plates. He was bailed to appear before Bundaberg Magistrates Court in October. An appeal for information that could help authorities recover a stolen prime mover last seen in the Gingin area. The truck bears Queensland registration XQ23NS and police are appealing to the public for relevant dash cam or CCTV footage. The vehicle is believed to have been taken from a Tin Can Bay address last week. And Queensland's parks have undergone a massive hazard reduction effort with rangers completing 546 planned burns, the biggest program in the state's history. Burn areas include Burram National Park. QPWS says the record effort is already improving ecosystem health and reducing bushfire danger for nearby communities.
12: Well, we're coming into a horrific potential fire season. What we're going to do, over 500 controlled burns will be carried out in our national parks and in our state forests over the next period. This is really important mitigation from the Christofoli government, as it's a record year that we continue to provide the mitigation processes in place to make sure we can manage a wildfire prediction.
10: Stephen Bennett, state member for Burnett there.
1: National News now.
2: Hi, I'm Phoebe Humphrey. Labor's hit out at One Nation after the party unveiled its migration policy this morning. Temporary skilled visas would be cut while international student visas would be capped as it looks to limit net migration to 130,000 a year. Although Environment Minister Murray Watt has told the ABC migration numbers do need to come down.
13: But we need to do it in a way that manages the economic impact and doesn't wipe out country pubs, aged care facilities, hospitals all around Australia.
2: Cabinet will meet today to discuss Labor's own migration policy. Voters are increasingly worried about government debt, with a new survey finding 74% are concerned about federal borrowing, while 69% are worried about debt at the state level. The result poll also shows that Labor is now trailing the coalition when it comes to economic management. And the search continues for survivors after a ferry capsized in Indonesia. At least six people have died and another 129 remain missing. DFAT is working to investigate if any Aussies are involved.
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2: In sport, Alexander Zverev has won the US Open, the German downing American Ben Shelton in four sets in this morning's men's final.
14: God has seen how hard we worked, how much we suffered, how much pain we went through. And I think 2026 is the outcome of all the years that happened before.
2: They're on nine. And the Panthers have surged into a seventh straight NRL prelim final after beating the Roosters 19-12, but the club is sweating on a judiciary charge for star Nathan Cleary. That's the latest news in sport.
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0: Partly cloudy today, a top of 26. Tomorrow, sunny 27. Wednesday, partly cloudy, 32 degrees. For Nexus Pools, the best pools in Bundy, the UV reading is 9. 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

0: Sir Cliff Richard, Devil Woman on 1332 4BU and also on the all-new iHeart app. That's where you can go to listen to better music and more of it all day, every day. We'll check in soon with Nathan Filmer, get the news headlines, and then we'll get on some REM and INXS.
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11: Good morning, I'm Nathan Filmer with the latest Bundaberg local news from the Crofton Street newsroom. The member for Hinkler says Labor is not doing enough to support the electorate's elderly residents. 117, mostly elderly people, remain stuck in Wide Bay hospitals even though they're fit for discharge. The problem? Not enough beds available across the region's aged care facilities and care services. MP David Batts says facilities such as Forest View Care and Childers are at their wits' end with 170 people on the waiting list and not enough funding for new beds in sight from the federal government.
12: How can Hinkler, an electorate that has the second highest percentage of people aged over 65 in the country and the highest percentage of people living with one or more long-term health conditions, not be on this government's radar for more aged care beds? When will Labor stop shortchanging older Australia?
11: Police have charged a learner driver following investigations into a single vehicle crash in Quinaba on Friday night. A gold Toyota Camry was allegedly seen driving dangerously around the Bagara area before the vehicle caught fire following a crash. A 21-year-old Park Ridge man has been charged with one count each of dangerous operation of a vehicle, evasion offence at night, drink driving, unaccompanied learner driver and failed to display L plates. He was bailed to appear before Bundaberg Magistrates Court in October. An appeal for information that could help authorities recover a stolen prime mover last seen in the Gingin area. The trunk bears Queensland registration XQ23NS and police are appealing to the public for relevant dash cam or CCTV footage. The vehicle is believed to have been taken from a Tin Can Bay address last week. And Queensland's parks have undergone a massive hazard reduction effort with rangers completing 546 planned burns, the biggest program in the state's history. Burn areas include Burram National Park. QPWS says the record effort is already improving ecosystem health and reducing bushfire danger for nearby communities.
13: Well, we're coming into a horrific potential fire season. What we're going to do, over 500 controlled burns will be carried out in our national parks and in our state forests over the next period. This is really important mitigation from the Crisafulli government, as it's a record year that we continue to provide the mitigation processes in place to make sure we can manage a wildfire prediction.
11: Stephen Bennett, state member for Burnett there.
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0: Partly cloudy today, a top of 26. Tomorrow, sunny 27. Wednesday, partly cloudy, 32 degrees. For Nexus Pools, the best pools in Bundy, the UV reading is 9. That's very high. Remember to slip, slop, slap so you can slide.
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0: That's Wham, Wake Me Up Before You Go-Go on The Big Breakfast on 1332 4BU. Good morning. 14th of September, we're here for Bundaberg Power Sports. And if you love huge 80s songs like that between 12 and 1 today, thanks to the Metro Hotel, Campo's got the 80s lunch. And then tonight from 8, well, this is why it's called the 80s at 8, because it starts at 8, you can catch Shane Bryan for another big hour of 80s music. Big power ballad next from Boston. More Than a Feeling on The Big Breakfast on 4BU.
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0: 13:32 4BU. 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After the news at 10, you've got Campo for the feel-good workday. Karina's along at 1. And then between 4 and 7, Jonesy and Amanda for the drive home.
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5: Hi, I'm Phoebe Humphrey. One Nation's migration policy is being labelled as a hit to Australia's economy. Pauline Hanson's party wants to cut 750,000 visas over the next 3 years, but the president of the Farmers Association, Hamish McIntyre, has told Nine that'll have a massive impact on our crops.
6: We desperately need these working holiday makers on our farms in regional Australia now and in our community.
5: Labor is losing ground on the economy, with a new Resolve poll showing more voters are now backing the Liberals to manage economic challenges and government debt. Almost three quarters of respondents are worried about the federal debt, while half say cutting spending is the best way to tackle the deficit. As Aussie fuel prices surge, Donald Trump has warned Ukraine to stop its attack on Russian diesel refineries. The US president says Volodymyr Zelensky's drone attacks could threaten global fuel stocks.
7: He has to stop knocking out diesel fuel in Russia. Let them go after targets, but not diesel fuel.
5: It comes as the federal government is reportedly considering another cut to the fuel excise. A new health department report has found specialist healthcare is becoming increasingly unaffordable as billions in